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0: Want to say good evening to Mr. Wolf and everyone down there. Wolves Parate Palace, 26 Leonora, just opposite the police station, obliquely. Enjoy all the delicacies. I'll take your request in 2258097. 2258098, coming at the Guyana, 718-285-8978. These programs are getting better and better. Your choices are simply awesome. Good evening, your life. Good evening.
2: Hi, Ferry. Good evening. My song is Teri Bina Jaja from the movie GAJR 1978.
0: Hold on. Teri what?
2: Teri Bina Jaja Naya or Naja or something. The movie name Gar, G-A-J-R.
0: D-H-A-R,
2: Gar. G-A-J-R, Gar from 1978, Lata Mangeshkar.
0: All right, thank you very much.
2: Tina, dear, daddy, bye.
0: On air, good evening to you.
3: Mr. Good evening.
0: Hi, good evening, Mr. Premathan.
3: I'm going to go with a song by the name of Maria, M-A-R-I-A, and it's by the one by Ricky Martin. It's a football World Cup song.
0: Yeah, I know it. All right, thank you very much.
3: Okay, then. Cheers.
0: Into Guyana, good evening to you. Good evening.
4: Good evening. My song tonight is Be Honest With Me by Jim Morrison.
0: Be Honest With Me.
4: By Jim Reeves.
0: By Reeves Jim.
4: Yes, and by you.
0: All right, thank you so much, Serena. You're on air, good evening. Good evening, you're live on the radio. Good evening, live on the radio.
3: Yes, Mr. Rampasad.
0: Hi.
3: One of my old World Cup song, Waving Flag by Keenan. I think it's underrated, you know, but for me, it's one of the best songs ever. Apart from those popular ones by the, you know, the others.
0: Uh-huh.
3: Yeah, I'm going to go with it. Waving Flag, Keenan.
0: Yes, already wrote it long. It's all right, thanks.
3: Okay, then.
0: I played it before, remember?
3: Yeah.
0: Okay. Call you live on the radio. Good evening.
5: Good evening. I'm going with the Indian song.
0: Mm-hmm. Sorry?
5: Oh, Mary. Dil ke chain. From Mary Jeevan Sati.
0: Oh, Mary. Dil. Chain. All right. Thank you so much. Into Guyana. Good evening to you. Hi. Good evening. You're live into Guyana. I just lost you there. On the radio. Good evening. Good evening. Good evening, you're live on the radio.
6: I'm lucky to get
0: you. Mr. Huntley, good to have you back.
6: Yeah. My song tonight is Loving You or Loving Always.
0: Loving
6: by Patsy Cline. Loving Always by Patsy Cline.
0: Patsy Cline.
6: Yeah.
0: All right. I hope you feel better, Mr. Huntley. I can hear it in your voice.
6: Yeah. Yeah, I'm trying my best. I'm trying my best. I'm not giving up.
0: All right. Thank you. Into Guyana, good evening. Good evening. Hello. On the radio, good evening. Good evening. Call you live on the radio, good evening. Into Guyana.
7: Hello, good evening. My song tonight is Indies versus India.
0: Sorry?
7: Sagar Shukla. West Indies versus India by Sagar Shukraj. Wadika chale aage aage. You want me to give him?
0: No, I'm not going behind. I'm just kidding.
7: Yeah, yeah.
0: The great Indian bowler, Amir Ali. That's right.
7: Yeah.
0: Bowl Maury Foster. All right. Thank you. Call you live on the radio. Good evening. Just lost you there. On air. Good evening.
8: Yeah, good night.
0: Hello.
8: Can I have Footsteps by Daniel
0: O'Donnell? Footsteps.
8: By Daniel O'Donnell.
0: Bowler, Amir Ali. That's right.
7: Yeah.
0: Bowl Maury Foster. All right. Thank you. Call you live on the radio. Good evening. Just lost you there. On air. Good evening.
8: Yeah, good night.

0: steel guitar, Paul Anka.
1: Yeah, and a glass of wine.
0: Yeah. Thank you so
1: and
0: much,
1: you
0: Cheryl.
1: Have a safe journey home and enjoy the week.
0: Thank you. Into Guyana, good evening to you. Good evening. Good evening, Into Guyana. Just lost you there. All right. We just take a few more. Go ahead. Good evening. Good evening.
2: Good evening, Mr. Rambazal, Mr. Grant. How are you doing?
0: Mr. Grant, how are you, sir?
2: The architect.
0: I know. Good to have you on board.
2: Well, it's nice speaking to you. My song tonight is One People, One Nation by Eddie Grant.
0: One People, One Nation.
2: By Eddie Grant. Eddie or Rudy? He's one of the Grant.
0: I think it's Rudy, but let's see. All right, Mr. Grant. Pleasure, okay? Thank you so much. You're into Guyana. Good evening. Hi, good evening.
3: Good evening. I sound like in Jungle, the lion sleeps tonight.
0: Bimba-dub. Jumbo, the lion sleeps tonight?
3: Yes.
0: Oh, bimba-bumba. The lion sleep tonight. That's it. All right, thank you. Aren't we cruising? We cruising. All the lines are going, but let's see if I have enough. Oh my, I can't take any more because we have another program comes up at the top of the hour, so I have to be on time.
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0: For those who are calling, my apologies, I can't take any more. We have another program comes up at 9 with Paul. Let me see his correct name here. It's Paul Hazel. So I can't take any more. Please understand. Let's start the music, Tira Bino Gia Gaia.

20 over 16 in Guyana and 16 seconds. Here is Ricky Martin, Maria.

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Mario, if your name is Mario, good evening. Maybe in Chinese we can say thank you, Xi Xi, means thank you. All right. And here is Jim Reeves. Be honest with me.

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West Indies versus India, the voice of singer Sukraj, Trinidad and Tobago. Wadik.

Messages versus India. I just remember last Sunday I spoke with Roger Harper, former captain and spin bowler. We spent just about half of an hour talking, and I was telling him about Gurish Mohty when I met him at the under 17 at GCC when Republic Bank would have hosted the under 17. And we had lunch, and I was telling him, a little bit about bowling and so on. I told him his batting needs to come on as well. And I was asking Roger to talk with Shamar Joseph because he is a talent, but I think someone needs to give him some more coaching because the guy could be a very destructive bowler. All right, so that's for cricket. Daniel O'Donnell, footsteps.

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I haven't played a guitar in a while. I wonder if I can still play it. Oh, yeah. All right. Mr. Grant, my good friend, I did not find One People, One Nation from Rudy or Eddie, but I got Loato Paul, One People, One Nation, One Destiny.

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1: Just living here is Isaac Carey.

Yeah, we rocking this evening. I want to say a big thanks for joining all day from since 12. Earlier this morning on 98.1. Thank you. I want to wish all of you an awesome rest of the evening, a great night, a wonderful week ahead. Paul Hazel comes up at the top of the hour with some country music. He's going to be with you until 12 p.m. Before I go, I want to leave this with you. Remember, God loves you and I love you too. So I want to wish you and your families all the best. Just be good. Have a good night. I love you all.

Well, let's give God praise and thanks. I'll be heading home now, driving. Probably reach home in the next hour and a half. It's a long way. Up to Nonpareil, past Buxton, Melanie. Just around Melanie area. Have a fantastic week ahead.

0: Paul Hazel's World of Country.
1: Hello, this is Paul Hazel. The show you're about to listen to is a vintage edition of my World of Country show, first broadcast several years ago. Please bear this in mind as you listen. There may well be comments made that are no longer valid, like, for instance, artists referred to as living who have since passed away. We rerun these older editions, alternating with the new shows, as many listeners have indicated that they enjoy hearing what was being released back then and what the show was covering, bearing in mind that the show was not available other than on the original station at that time. During the show, you will hear announcements telling you when this edition was first broadcast. You will also hear mention of the chat room that the station ran at that time. Back then, because the show was usually presented live, listeners could email in or comment into the chat room in real time as the show went out. Now, in 2026, the show is on different stations around the world on different days of the week, so you can no longer call into the show or use that chat room and email. But you can still chat and you can still email in because we have made special arrangements using Facebook and a dedicated email address. We have a Facebook page where you can keep up with news of the show and a Facebook group which you can join, and there you can chat with me or with other listeners. Now that is available all the time, not just when the show is on, and it's open even on the weeks when we have a vintage show. So don't be a stranger. Make contact. It's wonderful to hear from listeners in different parts of the world. Every hour during the show, at about 15 minutes into the hour, you will hear an announcement telling how to keep in touch and how to chat. So it may help to have a pen and paper ready. Please tell us what you think of the show and send in any requests. I'm always happy to hear from you and always happy to include dedications and requests in the new shows. So now, sit back and enjoy 3 hours of wonderfully diverse country music.
0: Paul Hazel.

Hello, good evening, and welcome to another 3 hours of the very best of country music on behalf of myself, that's Paul Hazell, and my world of country. And we've got some wonderful music lined up for you this evening. I'm greatly looking forward to it, and I'm pretty sure you're going to enjoy it too. There's some real rarities in there, a lot of new releases, and some nice back catalogue items too. So plenty to appease, I think, the ears of most people. So here we go, as a good starting point. Here's Ralph Stanley Jr.

Ralph Stanley II. And we're going to move straight on with a very recent release now. This one comes from Australia. It's by Tracy Davis and Chris Haig. And I'm pleased to say that they're reviving a great old favourite of mine. This is the old Lefty Frizzell song, That's the Way Love Goes. And I think they do a really nice job.

wasn't that lovely? Couldn't you just sit back and relax on that? Typically, we will have listeners in the UK, of course, but also in the USA, Canada, Australia, New Zealand, and who knows where else. We do get listeners from many different countries, as indeed is the music that we play. And the next track we've got coming up, I think, is absolutely delightful. It comes from an album that I've raved about on several occasions on the show, by the Swedish band Long Gone Smiles Band. And they get the name from the long-gone smiles of Hank Williams and Jimmy Rogers. Now, isn't that nice? I mean, that makes you sort of attracted to it right from the start, doesn't it? And anyway, I thought, having played quite a variety of different tracks from this album, it's an amazing album, really beautifully presented, and 18 tracks on it, and every track is a full-length track, and all different styles of country music, but all of it very traditional. And the track I've chosen for you this evening, it actually, they take us out into the West a little bit. And we've got a sort of Western-style thing called Way Out on the Prairie. This is the Long Gone Smiles Band.

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The show embraces all styles of country music, all eras, from today's sounds back to the 1920s, and any country where good country music is played. 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The show has a Facebook page too, just called Paul Hazel's World of Country, where I post information about forthcoming shows and other news. 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That group is called Friends of Paul Hazel's World of Country. 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And don't forget that email address, paulhazelsworldofcountry@gmail.com.

Oh, now that was a good one to get us going again, wasn't it? That was Charlie Pride. You probably recognise the voice. And it comes from another one of these superb reissues by BGO Records, which of course stands for Beat Goes On. BGO release usually 2, 3, or 4 old LPs into CD format, and they do it beautifully, digitalised, cleaned up, and often with brand new notes as well. In this case, it's a double album, a double CD, that is, with 4 original LPs on it. You're My Jamaica, Roll On Mississippi, Charlie Sings Everybody's Choice, and Charlie Pride Live. And a total of 45 tracks over 2 CDs, and very reasonably priced too. And as you could tell, sound quality is excellent. And while we're at it, let's also look at another BGO release that's come out. And this is an artist, I suppose there are connections to country music, but he probably more firmly founded in the sort of folk market. He's a Welshman by the name of John James. And I was rather impressed with this release. This also is releasing a number of his albums. There's Morning Brings Light, John James, a Sky in My Pie. Now, there's a strange title for a record. And Head in the Clouds. So, 4 original albums. Now, this guy's a wonderful guitarist. Touch of folk, but straying off into bits of country and jazz and so on. And when I listened to it, I thought this was actually quite delightful. So I'd chosen a track. It was quite difficult choosing a track because I tend to like pretty much everything on here. But the one I'm going to play you is one called Hogan's Alley, which is subtitled Black Eyed Blues. I thought you might like to have a listen. So this is John James.

0: Oh, yes. Now, that one really rocked along nicely, didn't it? That was a gent by the name of Jason Bradley. I don't think we've played him before. The track was just called Three Shots of Whiskey, and there's an example of what the South African country music scene is producing at the moment, because he's one of the top modern-day names on the South African scene. So Jason Bradley is the name.
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1: Hi, this is Paul Hazel, and I just want to remind you that you're listening to a vintage edition of the show this week. This one was recorded in September of 2017. Now back to the original show.
2: Okay, we're moving on now to quieten things down a little bit, because I've got one of the most respected singer-songwriters that's in my view coming up now. This is a gent by the name of Alan Caswell. He's been in the business for very many years. When I lived out in Australia in the late 1980s, he was a big name then, and he's continued to win awards with his recordings and with the songs that he writes. His songs have been recorded by many people, and I am hoping at some time in the near future to have the opportunity to do a telephone interview with him, and as I've got a lot of time and respect for him. Over here, he's probably best known for writing the theme music to the TV series Cell Block 8. Prisoner Cell Block H, which was a song called On the Inside. That was the theme music, and that was actually a song written and recorded by Alan Caswell, but on the TV show it was actually sung by Lynn Hamilton. But I've got a different song lined up for you now. This is one of his more recent songs, and I have thought this is rather nice. There's always a lot of meaning to Alan Caswell's song, so you need to really listen to the lyrics. But the song is called Just Another Song About a Girl, but it's a little bit more than that.

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2: Paul Hazell's World of Country.

Oh, yes, that was a rather nice version of Waltz Across Texas, wasn't it? Something of a classic song and a very unusual rendition of it there. That was Muriel Honey from New Zealand, and for many years she was just known as Kitten. Don't ask me why, I really have no idea, but she is very good. She's got a very sweet yodel to her and a nice, strong singing voice too. Rather like that one, and it comes from an album of hers called Echoing Hills. What a lovely title for an album. OK, we're moving on to something very different now, and Richard Bennett is a name that's perhaps not quite so well known as some of the big names in the music business, but he is an excellent singer and guitarist, and so much so that when he makes a record, you find a lot of the top musos want to be on there with him. So, for instance, on the one that we've got coming up, we've got Richard singing and playing guitar, but the guitar solos are actually played by one of the great masters of the guitar, and that's Tony Rice. And you know, only need to go that far, and you can begin to understand the caliber of musicians that this guy attracts. So here's Richard Bennett with True Love Is Hard to Find. This comes from an album on the Rebel label, one of the labels that's really best known for producing some great acoustic and bluegrass country music. So here we go, Richard Bennett.

Oh dear, what wonderful guitar playing, wasn't it? Absolutely superb. And in case you're wondering who the dobro and the mandolin there, the dobro was Phil Ledbetter and the mandolin was being played by Jerome Webb. And I'd say top, absolutely first class top musicians, and it really, really very nicely produced CD. OK, we're moving on to one of the great traditional artists, and we're going over to Canada for the next track. Now, Wilf Carter is best known for his cowboy songs, and he was very much steeped in that kind of music. But that detracts from the fact that he was also an excellent singer and songwriter of country songs. And quite often that side of his abilities and his talents are overlooked. So I thought this evening I'll give you an example of Wilf Carter singing a beautiful country song that he's written himself. And this really is quite beautiful, and it shows how Wilf Carter could put over a country song. So here we are for all you Canadians and anybody else that loves Wilf Carter as I do, and that probably includes all our Australians as well, because Wilf Carter was incredibly popular and influential over there. So here's the man himself, Wilf Carter, known in the USA as Montana Slim, but Wilf Carter was his real name.

Oh, now, didn't he just know how to put a song over? It's almost like listening to your granddad, isn't it? The wonderful Wilf Carter, and that was a recording he made after he made a comeback in the 1960s, and it shows that his voice had got that lived-in feel to it, slightly gravelly, but still perfectly able to put a song over really, really well, and very nice too. And that one was just called I Got Nobody to Love Me. Okay, now, let me just remind you, this is a recorded show, and it'll be great. It'd be great if we got some of these South African fans listening as well. They've got some really great music over there and some very good artists, and I am, as I get hold of material from South Africa, so I'm including it. In fact, we've got one coming up in just a few minutes' time. In the meantime, though, I've got a track by Glenn Erickson. Now, just recently, I've commented on a number of occasions about what a good songwriter he is. And he's also able to put a song across himself, too. So I thought perhaps you might like to hear the man himself. And here's a number of his just called Santa Ana Blues. This is Glenn Erickson.

sun goes down, you'll hear a blue note and a funky sound. Temperature's rising in the coolest part of town. That's why they call him Santa Ana Blues. So if you're never hanging out in Santa Ana and something starts to tugging at your sleeve, and if you feel like you could be there,

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That was Glenn Erickson, a great songwriter, and as you can tell, perfectly capable of putting a song over very well himself. That was called Santa Ana Blues. It comes from an album called Small Town USA, The Songs of Glenn Erickson, and there are several different artists singing Glenn's songs there, including Siobhan Alifon from New Zealand. It's nice to see her crop up on something like that. Glenn Erickson's also the man who's responsible for the Diamondback label too, so a very busy man and certainly making a big contribution to country music. Now, I promised you I'd play you another South African track, and here's another artist who's riding high over there at the moment. It just goes by the name of J.J. Strydom. I don't know what the J.J. stands for, but that's his name as he's known. And here we've got him doing a number called Someday I'm Gonna Be Your Cowboy. This is J.J. Strydom.

0: Come here, you good-looking thing, you.
1: 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Oh, dear, it's nice to be admired, even if he doesn't know he's admiring me. Right, my wife would have something to say about that. Let's change the subject, shall we? Right, that was J.J. Strider, man. Someday I'm going to be your cowboy. I'll tell you what, in all seriousness, I really, really like that track. I'm very impressed with him, and we may have to go back and play some more tracks by him sometime in the very near future.
2: And while we're talking about South African country music, can I put out a plea and appeal again for South African artists to contact me, because I'm very, very happy to include South African tracks in the show. But for years now, I've been appealing for South African artists to send me material, and very, very few have. I've had the odd one or two that have sent me them. A couple have sent me one song or two songs, and then nothing. I really would like to include more of the South African artists, but most of what I have access to is very old material, so I'm happy to play those. They're very, very good, but it doesn't reflect what's going on in the South African scene today. So
1: we're going on to one of our great friends of this show right now, but that's Johnny Heap. Johnny Heap's been in the business for many years, and although he comes on the chat room on a regular basis, he's probably there tonight, but he never says very much about the fact that he's a big name on the Australian country music scene, and at least was for very many years until he hung up his guitar. And we put together, in response to all the requests we'd had to play Johnny's music, we put together a CD. The CD was called Retrospectively Yours.
2: 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That's British Archive of Country Music.
1: There's 28 super tracks on it, and all done just purely so that people around the world could listen to Johnny's music. And I thought it would be nice to play one of his tracks this evening, because he's got a lovely, easy style. I always enjoyed his choice of material and also his choice of the way he had the songs arranged and played. So here we go. This is Johnny Heap, and I Really Don't Want to Know. Well, we do really.

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1: Hi, this is Paul Hazell, and I just want to remind you that you're listening to a vintage edition of the show this week. This one was recorded in September of 2017. Now back to the original show.
2: I've got something very different coming up for you. You know, I like to give you a real variety and to push out the edges of country music from time to time. And I've got a track here that I think does that, with one foot firmly in traditional mould and one foot venturing out towards the rock scene. Let me just tell you about this, because it really is a fascinating track, and I have to say, I have to smile every time I listen to it. When I lived in Australia, I became very good friends with the legendary Smokey Dawson, and I suppose if you could say his equivalent in America would be Gene Autry, you know, someone like that. So here's a guy that from the 1930s was known as a sort of a cowboy stockman figure, always sort of represented the how to behave well, the code of the West, and how to be a good person and look after everybody else. He was a lovely singer in his early days. In his later years, the voice wasn't as good, but he wrote such beautiful songs that he used to work a lot with the Howe brothers, so he used to get some lovely harmonies too. And very late on in his career, he'd always done a lot for charity, and he did an album in the interests of for charity, and this was an album called Riding All Over Again. And for each of the tracks, there was a total of 21 tracks on the album, and for each of the tracks he was joined by other artists, most of them country artists, but in the case of this track, a rock artist, and that rock artist was Jimmy Barnes. Now, if you don't know anything much about Jimmy Barnes, let me say he's a rock legend, but his style is very raucous and very loud. He was born in the late 1950s in Glasgow, Scotland, and joined the band Cold Chisel in 1973. He was renowned for noisy, rowdy style and for sort of typical sort of rock behaviour on stage. And it was pretty much inconceivable that he would do a duet with the gentlemanly, soft-voiced, elderly Smokey Dawson, who was in his 80s at the time. But that it worked is an understatement. And Smokey and Jimmy got together before they recorded, and they were talking about this. And there's a lovely little poem that Smokey wrote that he reads out just before they start the song. Basically, Smokey was saying to Jimmy, I don't know why you have to be so loud and raucous all the time. And Jimmy said, well, you've got to be loud to be appreciated today. So Smokey said, well, look, I'll tell you what, you quieten down a bit and I'll try and sing up a bit. Smokey, at this age, in his 80s, his voice wasn't as powerful as it was back in the 40s. But still, they did the track together. And at one point, where, as Jimmy Barnes gets a little bit noisier, you'll actually hear, if you listen really carefully, you'll hear Smokey chuckle, because he had a wonderful sense of humour, very mischievous sense of humour, and this is the kind of thing he would have absolutely loved. Now, the song they chose to do together, of all the most unlikely things for a loud rock singer, they chose to do the Hank Williams classic Cold Cold Heart, and I actually think it works. But now that you know the background, you listen carefully to it, and I think you'll really enjoy it.
3: Jimmy Barnes said he'd like to sing a song with me, a nice, quiet country song. But the moment he started singing, the whole idea went wrong. Instead of singing nice and quiet, all he did was scream and shout. And nobody heard me sing one word, because Barnsley drowned me out.
4: Look, this song's just too quiet, Smokey. You're going to have to sing it loud. Get those people on their feet. You can make them proud.
3: I said, Jimmy boy, though I enjoy you singing along with me, just out of respect, I did expect a quiet duet in harmony. Why, you even drowned your drummer then? That's some feat, I might well say. Because I know a few drummers in my time who should only play Anzac Day.
4: I'm sorry, Smoke, I guess you're right. You're much older, warm and wise. And though it's hard for me to sing it quiet, I'll make a compromise. I'll try to sing a quiet song loud, and you can sing a loud song quiet. We'll reflect on each other's point of view, and then we'll get it right. Take it, Smokey.

beautiful. I really like that. But could you hear Smokey chuckle just as they sang that third verse together? I could just imagine Smokey doing that. He had a wonderful sense of fun. Okay, let's get straight on with some more music, and we're firmly into traditional music this time. And here's a gent by the name of Monty Mills. Now, his stuff is very, very hard to find. You don't see it very often at all, but he's very good at traditional country music and at cowboy, the sort of western type music as well. So I thought you might enjoy having a listen to him. Here we go.

Oh, yes. Now, that's a recent release. That's by Emma Jean. That's J-E-N-E. And just called Yahoo. And it's rather nice, I thought. I like that rather atmospheric backing to it as well. And she's got quite a good voice, hasn't she? Taking it easy at the beginning, but towards the end there, you really start to get a feel for the power that she's holding on to. OK, well, we're moving over to Ireland for our next track and another new release. This one's just called The Flood, and it comes to us from Alan Lawler. And you'll be hearing that right after this. You're listening to Paul Hazel's World of Country with me, Paul Hazel. Please feel welcome to make contact. The email address is paulhazelsworldofcountry@gmail.com. The show has a Facebook page too, just called Paul Hazel's World of Country, where I post information about forthcoming shows and other news. And we have a private Facebook group where listeners can chat and exchange views during or between the shows. That group is called Friends of Paul Hazel's World of Country. Just ask to join and you'll be admitted. I look forward to hearing from you.

And that was Dan Tominski, and with a veritable star-studded cast with him on this particular album. The album is actually called Carry Me Across the Mountain. That was the title track, of course. And with him on that track was Adam Steffi on mandolin, some nice at mandolin there. Alison Krauss was singing tenor vocal and playing fiddle. Ron Block was playing banjo. And the dobro was by Jerry Douglas, and somewhere in there too was bass being played by Barry Bales. But Jerry Douglas, one of the great dobro players, of course. And again, Dan Tominski, a little bit like Richard Bennett that we played earlier on, really attract very, very good musos, because they're such good and well-respected musos in their own right. Dan Tominski, a guitarist and mandolinist, and very much associated with country and bluegrass music. Okay, another new release coming up now, and this is a song which seems to be going back. It's a new song, but it's like a response to a song that was a hit very many years ago. This is Vanessa Bourne, and I thought this was rather a nice recording.

0: Oh, yes, Vanessa Bourne there, and I would love to dance again. Well, I've no doubt dear Joe will be very, very pleased to hear that.
1: Now, here's a catchy little number.

0: Oh, short but sweet. That was delightful, wasn't it? Ben Steniker, he's a Dutch artist and very popular over in the UK at the moment. Getting on in years now. He's been in the business, must be 40, 50 years, has gained a lot of popularity by doing some TV appearances on satellite TV stations. And he's now getting bookings in the UK, whereas he used to work primarily only in
1: the Paul Hazell's World of Country.
0: Hi, this is Paul Hazell, and I just want to remind you that you're listening to a vintage edition of the show this week. This one was recorded in September of 2017. Now back to the original show. Okay, right. Earlier on, I was singing the praises of Alan Caswell and saying how much meaning there was in his songs. Well, another guy that refers to or applies to is a gent who's been in the business for many, many years. In fact, since the 1950s. His name is Billy Ed Wheeler. And he's done everything from sort of comedy to folk to country to bluegrass to bits of jazz and blues as well. But he writes some absolutely brilliant songs, and there's always a lot of meaning. And I'm going to play you a track by him tonight called I Ain't the Worrying Kind. And this is written from the standpoint of somebody whose wife or partner has just left them. And he's trying to shrug his shoulders and say, it doesn't really matter either. I won't notice the difference. But when you listen to the words, it really fills you with a feeling of the pathos of the words of the song, because clearly this guy is far more bothered than he's letting on.
2: That's right, she's gone again, but I don't care. To me, she's just an alley cat. As you can see, I don't have time to miss her. I'm too busy doing this and that.

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0: Now hand me that dictionary there, old buddy. 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

And that was a recent release from Kate Ellis, just called Don't Lie to Me. And coming up right now, we have another one of the great classic names of country music. This is Ronnie Millsap.

0: sounding even better. Paul Hazel.
1: Okay, moving on. Here's an artist who is a singer, songwriter and guitarist. His name is Doc Dockery, and he got a number here called Smoke and Drink, which sounds interesting.

Doc Dockery there, and Smoke and Drink. Well, they've got some sentiments within there. Okay, now a nice, interesting song coming up for you. I thought when I saw the title of this one, it's a new release, and just called Big White Volvo, and it's sung by Sharon Benjamin. Now, Sharon Benjamin is one of the new young artists in Australia, but I thought I'd recognise that title. And when I started to look at it, I just thought, I've heard this somewhere. And I'm just reading some notes that have been sent to me with this track, and I'm going to read it to you because it's quite interesting, gives you a little bit of relevant background. Now, trucking songs are one of the staples of country music and have always been resonated with Australian audiences because they recognise the sense of being transported through the vast empty spaces, landscapes slowly evolving from endless flat plains to rugged mountains and sweeping coastlines. Most of us aren't truckies, but we have taken long road trips, and many of us have pushed on through the night, passing great snaking lines of trucks and road trains aglow with lights against the dark landscape. We fantasise about the freedom and mateship that we imagine is part of that life. Now, Big White Volvo evokes precisely those sentiments with the kind of driving backbeat that is perfect for winding down the long hours on the highway, and lyrics that bring to life a land that no long-distance driver could fail to recognise. Now, here's the bit that has helped me to realise where I've heard the song before. It says the song has a deeper meaning for Sharon Benjamin, who's the one that sings it. Back in her early performing days as a young country artist out in Narrandera, she would often perform charity concerts for Camp Quality with Jimmy Webster. He told her how he had written this song on the road while travelling as a shearer. One night around a campfire, he sang it to Buddy Williams, one of the great legends of Australian bush balladry. And he loved it so much that he then went on to record it. That's where I've heard it. I must have a look, see if I can find his version. Now, as a tribute to Jimmy, it was the perfect song to put on her Sharon's latest album called Australia Calling. And it's a fine choice for a new single. Well, I will certainly second that. So here's Sharon Benjamin with that song that was sung to Buddy Williams around a campfire all those years ago by the guy who wrote it, Jimmy Webster. So here's Sharon's update on Big White Volvo.

Oh, real pop country classic, that one. Kisses Sweeter Than Wine, of course. And that was by Jimmy Rogers, but not the singing brakeman. This was the guy that came along with the same name, but not related, and quite a few years later. There's been three or four different Jimmy Rogerses. There's the original brakeman, there's the one we just heard. There's also a blues singer, black blues singer, by the name of Jimmy Rogers, and there was also Jimmy Rogers Snow, the son of Hank Snow. And so Jimmy Rogers seems to be quite a popular name. I wonder if I called myself Jimmy Rogers. Perhaps people would want to hear me do my yodeling. You never know, do you? Right, well, we're moving straight on to something very traditional again. This is Patsy Powell and the Good Timers with It's a Cowboy Loving Night.

Right, well, from Patsy Powell in the 1970s in the UK, let's go to New Zealand in the 1950s. This is Lee Smith and his Rangers with their version of a Hank Williams classic, Mind Your Own Business.

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1: Hi, this is Paul Hazell, and I just want to remind you that you're listening to a vintage edition of the show this week. This one was recorded in September of 2017. Now back to the original show.
2: Okay, here's an artist coming up who's better known, probably primarily known as a modern country singer, songwriter and producer, and owner of a promotion company as well. His name is Paul Crowder, but on his latest single, it really is something rather nice. It's a very traditional sounding, and it's a song inspired by a conversation he had with his wife Joanne, and it tells about what's required to make a house a home. And this is a song that's currently causing quite a stir in Australia because everybody likes it and thinks it's something of a standout. So I thought you might like to hear it. So the artist is Paul Crowder, and the song is Bricks and Mortar.

0: Oh, yes, you can see why it's causing quite a stir. A very good song, beautifully recorded, and I love those fiddles.
1: Now, this is what I love about doing World of Country, because we can go from that very traditional sound with Paul Crowder to this.

say he was enjoying himself, wasn't he? That was Willie Okayama from Japan and the Beer Barrel Polka, of course, otherwise known as Roll Out the Barrel. A little bit of a cross between country and old time and western swing, you name it, it was in there, wasn't it? Rather like the steel guitar too, but he's a great character, Willie Okayama from Japan. Okay, here's another country music classic now, the one and only Emmylou Harris and the beautiful Too Far Gone.

You're listening to Paul Hazel's World of Country with me, Paul Hazel. The show embraces all styles of country music, all eras from today's sounds back to the 1920s and any country where good country music is played. You're very welcome to email me with requests, dedications or feedback. The address is paulhazel

paulhazelsworldofcountry@gmail.com. The show has a Facebook page too, just called Paul Hazel's World of Country, where I post information about forthcoming shows and other news. And we have a private Facebook group recently set up where listeners can chat and exchange views between or during the shows. That group is called Friends of Paul Hazel's World of Country. Just ask to join and you will be admitted. Please get in touch. Let me know what you think of the show. And don't forget that email address, paulhazelsworldofcountry@gmail.com.

Oh, yes, I enjoyed that very much indeed. That was Dean Perrett, an Australian artist best known for his Australian bush ballads. And if you listen to the words of that song, it is actually a bush ballad. But of course, you detracted a bit from it for the fact that it's done bluegrass style. And I thought that was really, really nice. A good merger of bluegrass and the bush ballad style. And of course, it's quite common to find the bush balladeers using banjos and fiddles and so on. But usually more as a sort of a gentle background rather than an outright driving bluegrass sound. And this latest album of Dean Perrett, he's actually gone completely bluegrass, but he's still retained the Aussie bush ballads, and it's called Aussie Favourites Bluegrassed. It says what it says on the tin, doesn't it? Anyway, that track was called Cobar Line, and very good it was too. Let's calm things down a little bit now. It's a nice little bit of country gospel for a Sunday evening. This is Freddie Hart.

Well, that was beautifully done, wasn't it? Freddie Hart always had that emotionally vibrant voice. I always loved his music. And that certainly comes from much later on in his career, The Sermon on the Mountain, and it was the title track of one of his gospel albums. OK, we're moving on now to a little bit of fiddle playing. I know there's a few of you out there that enjoy the fiddle. I don't know whether Peggy in Canada is listening tonight, but I know she's a big fiddle fan. And so I'm going to dedicate this one to you, Peggy, but particularly because the artist is a Canadian. This is Thi Blanc Ricard and his version of L'Île Sainte-Anne. And very nice it is too.

Oh, very nice. And that had me dancing around the studio. Nearly didn't make it back to my chair in time, but there you go. T. Blanc Ricard and Lareel St. Anne, and he's a Canadian fiddle player, as you probably guessed, and does a very good job on it too. Now here's one of my all-time favourite bluegrass bands. This is Jim Greer and the Macatchee Valley Folks, and they're doing Ties That Bind.

0: Oh, very nice too. That was Daniel O'Donnell and swinging along quite nicely with Home Is Where the Heart Is. Comes from a rather nice double album collection called The Irish Album, and some great old favourites on there, and a total of how many? 20 tracks on each of two CDs, so a total of 40 songs, and very, very nice too. He's very easy listening, isn't he?
1: Paul Hazell's World of Country.
0: Hi, this is Paul Hazell, and I just want to remind you that you're listening to a vintage edition of the show this week. This one was recorded in September of 2017. Now back to the original show. Okay, I'm going to play three tracks in a row now. I'm going to kick it off with a country, or actually a Western classic, really. This actually comes from an album by Roy Rogers and Dale Evans, and it's available on the Jasmine label, a superb label. They do some really great reissues of hitherto unobtainable and very obscure material. And although Roy Rogers has always been very popular, obtaining his albums has not always been easy at all. But these days you can get hold of quite a lot of his material, and there was one album he did called The Song Wagon, and which was a 16-track LP, very, very hard to find, and it's now been reissued in its entirety, along with a lot of very rare singles and 78s that have been used to be made to make up a double album, with a total of 61 tracks on a double album. Now that's not bad going, is it? And all very reasonably priced, with liner notes as well, and very colourful and very clean sound. So I'm going to play a track from this set on the Jasmine label, just called Westward Ho, Song Wagon of the West. And this one is Roy Rogers' version of Bury Me Out on the Lone Prairie.

0: while all the other stations play the same old songs over and over again. We are always playing something different. 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
1: Paul Hazell's World of Country.

my weed's growing in the paddock next door and it's out of control. The rain is a-tumbling, the dogs are a-scratching and the rooster crows. My cigarette's burning, the meat's been a-turning and my coffee has gone cold. The old man's calling and his hopes are high, better make a good show. No hot water for my shower in the morning and I'm feeling oh so low. There's ants in the cereal, the kid is crook, it's off to work I go. It's just another scene from my movie screen. I'm living the dream.

rain. The septic's overflowing, the bulbs keep a-blowing, and the neighbor's old and mean. The springs are sagging, my ass is dragging, and my back's about to blow. But I need a little money just to stay in heaven, so it's an offer.

Oh, that completes our little threesome there. And that one really was a nice way to finish it off, because the first one was very much about the old, the romance of the West, Bury Me Out on the Lone Prairie, where everything's wonderful. The Swing Sisters then did Texas Our Texas, singing their pride in their home state and saying how great it was. And I think probably the lead vocal there was Kristen Harris, who we've played a number of times as a solo artist on this show. And then finally, a track from Australia by Rory Ellis, who's singing a bit more closer to the reality of trying to run a farm in those kinds of situations and living the dream, and just how difficult it can really be when you're trying to make ends meet. Even though the sky may be blue and you've got all that freedom and everything you've always wanted, the amount of work you've got to do to make enough money to live and sort of prevent you from really observing or enjoying the surroundings that you've got there. Anyway, that was a bit tongue-in-cheek, I guess. Rory Ellis there with Living the Dream. Prior to that, the Swing Sisters, that's Kristen Harris, Brooke Wallace, and also that's some accompanying musicians with Texas Our Texas. And prior to that, starting that little set off, Roy Rogers with Bury Me Out on the Lone Prairie. And we're going to continue with an artist who is quite well known for doing Western swing, but here with a touch of jazziness as well. This is Stephanie Davis.

0: Oh, I love that lady. That was Stephanie Davis, the beautiful jazzy western swing sound. Now let's have another new release.
1: And BGO, that's Beat Goes On. Of course, we've played two albums of theirs earlier on this evening. Here's a third one now. They've just released a double CD of Carl Perkins, the Blue Suede Shoes man. And this one has got the albums A Whole Lot of Shaking, The King of Rock, Carl Perkins' Greatest Hits, and On Top. And I'll say it's a really nice 28 tracks on the first CD, 21 tracks on the second CD. So total of 49 tracks, very reasonably priced. And again, all digitally remastered. So the sound's good. Notes to keep you well informed, and a nice colourful presentation using the original artwork too. They really are very high quality label, BGO, and I'm very pleased that they do so much work around country music and related sounds. I mean, they do a lot of other things as well, but they've had some absolutely superb country music releases. And say, we heard the Charlie Pride one earlier on and the John James one, and now we've got this Carl Perkins one. It's not really what you could call a country set, this Carl Perkins one. It's more sort of focused on rock and roll, but nevertheless there's a country feel to a number of the tracks. And the one I'm going to play you this evening is one that's been recorded by many bluegrass and country artists. It's the song Sitting on Top of the World, but Carl Perkins really rocks it quite nicely. Hope he doesn't fall off.

Oh, yes, I like that one. That's a good one for late at night, isn't it? Really gets you going again, gets the old blood circulating after the slow ones. But very nice too, though. Carl Perkins, Sitting on Top of the World, and that's from this new double album, Set on Beat Goes On, or otherwise known as BGO. Right, OK, now, one thing I do admire is artists that take the time and trouble to try and write and record their own songs. Not to the exclusion of everything else, but at least to try and introduce some lifeblood, some new songs into the business. And one such artist is one of our UK artists called Ollie Austin, who's recorded a lot of old country standards and is well known for doing that. But he also writes his own material too. And I've got a song here that he wrote called The Sound of New Orleans, and thought you might like to hear what he does with that.

Ollie Austin and The Sound of New Orleans. It comes from his album, The People's Favourite, and I think he did a rather nice job there, doesn't he? And, well, I'm getting a bit ahead of myself there because the next artist is Dale Duncan, and I nearly announced that last one as Dale Duncan, but that would never do, would it? Dale Duncan has got a new track out, and it's another one of these Australian issues, and I have to say this one, it really is excellent. Let me just tell you what the briefing note says about it. The song was co-written by Tony Sargent and Dale Duncan. It tells the true story of Buddy Tyson, an expert Aboriginal bushman, jackaroo, that's sort of cowboy, and Australian champion rock rider, with a body now ravaged by his life from long ago. His mind wanders back to his days in the saddle as a stockman, where now they use choppers and bikes, not the stock horses that they used to in his day. And so Buddy goes on to say he sits on the stockyard rails and wisely offers words of advice to take it quietly, son. There's no need to shout. Truth be known, someone like Buddy Tyson has probably forgotten more than they'll ever know. Brings back the memories of the old Skeeter Davis song, doesn't it? I forgot more than you'll ever know, only this time about stock horse riding and roundups. But before I play that, let me say my farewells, because I see the clock has just about caught up with us. I hope you've enjoyed the show today as much as I've enjoyed putting it together and presenting it for you, and I look forward to being back with you again next week for another 3 hours of the very best of that wonderfully diverse world of country music. Now, it's good night, good morning, good afternoon, good evening, whatever it may happen to be in your part of the world, and until next week, from me, Paul Hazel. Bye-bye, and here's Dale Duncan.

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black, black, black, black, black, black, black, black, black, black, black, black, black, black, black, black, black, black, black, black, black, black, black, black, black, black, black, black, black, black, black, black, black, black, black, black, black, black, black, black, black, black, black, black, black, black, black, black, black, black, black, black, black, black, black, black, black, black, black, black, black, black, black, black, black, black, black, black, black, black, black, black, black, black, black, black, black, black, black, black, black, black, black, black, black, black, black, black, black, black, black, black, black, black, black, black, black, black, black, black, black, black, black, black, black, black, black, black, black, black, black, black, black, black, black, black, black, black, black, black, black, black, black, black, black, black, black, black, black, black, black, black, black,

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0: blessed good morning to you, Guyana. May the God of the Bible bless your life abundantly. Wake up into a new and a blessed day. I want to encourage you today to stay tuned with us, because soon you are going to be hearing real life stories, transformation, the power of God in the lives of people. People who one day suffered a lot, faced many situations, but God showed up for them. God made a way where they seemed to be no way. So call a friend now, tell a friend, call a neighbor, tell a neighbor. Now the UCKG is on air. Before we head to these testimonies, you are going to listen to a wonderful song, as today is not as sunny as we know it, but it's a wonderful day. Outside is quite cloudy, it's rainy, but it is a wonderful day. Do not allow the weather to discourage you. Only be careful on the roadways, look out for those who are not looking out for you, and press forward towards your goals. We are going to open up the lines here in the studio for you who would like to speak with us. You are going through a situation, perhaps now in this season, you are having a tough moment. Today, Monday, is the Monday of prosperity. We'll tell you more about that. Not just prosperity, but prosperity with God. Before we head into some more details regarding that, let's listen to this wonderful song. We will be right back.
1: I dedicate this song to recession, depression,

My name is Teresa Winter. Before coming to the Universal Church, my life was in a mess. It was very, very disturbed in the past. I was diagnosed with heart cancer. I did heart surgery in the hospital in a time of March month. And after doing the heart surgery, the doctor that did my heart surgery said it went well. Everything went well. As time passed, my sickness got worse. That the doctors did not know what was going on with my sickness. It just was being more and more on my health. I was in the bed waiting to get discharged, but did not get discharged. Why? Because my sickness got more and more worse. The things that came to my mind was, no, I cannot make it anymore. My husband was visiting me and encouraging me and say, yes, you could make it, you could make it. At time, and I said, no. I told my husband to come to visit me no more. I cannot make it. It's better I die. That was the thoughts came to my mind when I was on the bed. As time passed, my husband was getting so frustrated with me being in the hospital, my children being home, and he went through depression that he started to drink. He didn't know what more to do. That time came when the doctors told my husband, my health is very complicated. It's very complicated. Only God could do what he have to do. We can't do anything anymore. During the time of my time in hospital, my husband used my business money or our business money to buy medications for me. The medications that was one of the most expensive is a bag of milk that worth $6,000. But I could not eat, I could not drink, nothing, not even water. The tube that used to go along with the milk, every time the milk finished, is another sack. And that was the most expensive thing that I used to live on in the hospital. I would say approximately 1 million. It's over 1 million. Just on medications, not talking about side what my husband used. Just medication was over 1 million. So the doctors invited my husband to bring my children to see me for the last. My husband did. He bring my children. I did not know anything. But the children came to visit me. His sister invited him to the Universal Church. And he decided now to say yes, to go to the church, to listen to the pastor, seek for advice from the pastor. The pastor advised him to come to church, use his faith, receive the blessed water, use it with faith, and he did it. Receive the oil. He did it as the pastor gave instructions. While I was on life support now, my husband bring the water. I was on dying bed. He said, this water is from the Universal Church. You always wanted this blessed water. You always wanted this church. I feel happy. I feel that, yes, this is it. And I drank it. After getting discharged from the ICU to another room, I feel my life was regaining back. So after being discharged from the hospital, the day I got discharged, the doctors told me that I am a living miracle because I was actually gone. They didn't know what more to do with me. I was gone. So after being discharged, I came home knowing that everything was done. My business run down and my life like now saying that, oh, I have to start back. But I continue with the faith that I used to watch the television. I continue watching the television program of the Universal Church. And I used to use the blessed water with glass. As the pastor or the bishop is preaching, I use my glass of water. I prayed with it. And that's where I got more faith to know that God do exist. Well, today I can say my life is transformed. My family is transformed. I was baptized. I made my choice that
knowing that I want to be saved more and to save souls. I had to baptize today. My family, my husband, my children are all in the Universal Church. Today my life is changed. My financial is blessed. And I am healed. I feel I'm real blessed. Because why? Now I know that there is a living God that is working in my life. And as how He is working in my life and my family life, He could also work in yours also. It's just we have to have faith and come to the Universal Church. Try the Universal Church. Come, bring your family and see that God do it.

Welcome back, Guyana. There you heard testimonies upon testimonies of what the power of God, the hands of God have been doing in the lives of people. We're going to open up our lines now. Today is a rainy day, but it's a blessed day. We are going to open up our lines to speak with you who you are in need of help. You realize that you are in need of the help of God, but you are carrying your frustrations, you're carrying depressions, and you are in need of the help of God. Our line is open 225-8097 or 225-8098. We are going to speak with you live here in the studio and also place your name in our prayer book.

0: This Friday continues to be a remarkable day in the house of God. It's going to be the day of deliverance and miracle. Beginning from the first service at 7 a.m., also 8:30, 10 a.m., 12 noon, 3 p.m., and 6 p.m. You're going to receive the point of light. And with the directions, especially with the ones being given to those who have already been in this purpose, it has been remarkable. So prepare yourself for this great day. Prepare your family for this great and remarkable day. I'm going to allow you to listen to some promo speaking about this wonderful day, the point of light. Friday of deliverance with the point of light. Listen to it now. We will be right back with all of you in just a few.
1: 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There are moments when life feels like a horrible pit, a place filled with pain, disappointment, fear, and uncertainty. No matter how hard you try, it feels as if you are stuck and unable to move forward. Perhaps you're carrying emotional wounds that no one knows about. But God has not forgotten you. As it is written, He also brought me out of a horrible pit, out of the miry clay, and set my feet upon a rock and established my steps. He can take you out of the pit that life's problems have landed you in. Friday of the Point of Light. 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

name is Nazima Pasad. I was a victim of depression. I was in a relationship for 5 years, and then I get to find out that the person had someone else. Because of this situation, I started to drink alcohol, and I go out with friends, and when I come back, I feel lonely. I had no peace inside of me. And at one time, I even go in a car, and while the car was driving speed, I jump out of the car. I was trying to find happiness, but I could not find it. So I say the best way is to jump out of the car and kill myself. One day I was walking on the road, and I saw a group of people. And when I said I'm gonna see what they're sharing or anything, right? So when I reached closer, it was a pamphlet, and I collect it, and it was inviting me to the church the very next day, because I want the peace, you know, I want some solution. So I go to the church the very next day. That is when I reach in the church, I learn to use my faith, chain a prayer card, I do campaign, the fasting of Daniel, and it helped me. Today, after coming to the Universal Church, I learned how to defeat my depression. Today, I'm a different person. I no longer suffer from depression. I have peace inside of me since I received the Holy Spirit. Today made 2 years since I'm free from my depression. I'm a happy person now. I know there are many people suffering from depression out there that want to commit suicide, that think they are not worthy. But I know that when you come to the church, there is something God can do for you and help you. Because the peace that I have, I want you out there to have this peace. So I'm encouraging you to come out, give your life to God, because that's the only way we can make it.

My name is Jacob Knott, and I used to travel a lot with depression. Before I came to the church, I was a very miserable person. I had a problem in the past before I came to the church, and the main problem I had was because I couldn't sleep at night. In the night, I would be restless, miserable, mind going all sorts of places. And due to these things, you know, not being able to sleep would make you angry, frustrated, and even think of all kinds of things. Not being able to sleep will make you to try different things, and you would feel a certain way. You would feel miserable, tired, angry, frustrated. You'd probably lash out at anyone. I knew deep down inside of me it was probably a spiritual problem, because not being able to sleep, there is tablets, but no one else can solve your problem except God. And during that period of time, my eyes were dark underneath, and my face was pulled down, and everybody knew that something was wrong with me from the way how I was looking. I took the effort, it was a Friday, to go to church. I believe at that time it was the event of the mantle. And when I arrived there, I was so ashamed. Because even one point in life, I told myself I didn't need God. The blaspheming was too much. And then to know that you have to go and ask God to heal you, it was a real shame. I didn't even know what to do. I started to cry at the front row, because that's where I was. I heard a lot of negative things about the church. I used to say it, but God is definitely here. Today I can give my testimony that in the night I could sleep properly, and I don't have to depend on anything, no sleeping tablets, no machinery or anything to put me to sleep. I could sleep comfortably and in peace, knowing that I have God. Since coming to the church willingly, it's for almost about 10 months now, close to a year. Yeah, November is 2 months away. I feel a lot better now, and I have been healed for this 10 months, and I could sleep properly without needing to go to medication.

0: Welcome back, Guyana. We are going to now say this special prayer on your behalf. I would like you now to take your glass, to take your bottle of water. Come close to your radio set. We are going to bless it and declare the power of God to be at work in your life.
1: In our busy lives, finding a moment for prayer can be challenging, but it's essential to nourish your soul. So prepare your glass of water and gather together with your family, because we will bless this water, and through faith, you will experience the power of God blessing your life.

my Lord and Father. I pray, my God, and I ask you that you may shine your light. Let your power to be manifested, be materialized with over and upon the life of each and every person throughout Guyana. Let their eyes see, my God, the greatness of your holy and mighty power. My Lord, those who are struggling, those, my God, who wake up today into nothing to eat, those, my God, that have been suffering, break up, family issues, family problems, that many times makes them frustrated, depressed, I pray, my God, that you show your power, you shine your light, and bring a complete and a total transformation. Let today be a blessed and a productive day for this person. And above all, lead them to your house that they may be able to receive your light, your power, your touch in their lives. I so bless and consecrate with your power this water, my God, so that when this man, when this woman drinks from it, they may receive the strength that comes from you. Those, my God, they find no strength. Everything they try, they fail. They end up moving backwards instead of forward. Let this come to an end, my God. This I determine and declare, my God, by faith. And those who believe say, amen and amen. You are blessed in the name of the Lord Jesus Christ. Drink of your water and be blessed.

When it rains, it pours. Good morning. It's 7 hours four, 25 degrees on the outside. Rain, rain, and some more rain. That is what can be expected for the next 2 hours or so. We could expect some really heavy downpour coming in today. Should get a little bit of reprieve, a little bit of rest when it comes to about 10, 11. So things might slow down in terms of weather. But right now, a lot of rainfall happening on the outside. We're happy to be here with you this morning. It is Monday, June 15, mid of the month already. And happy to be here, keeping your company on this Monday morning. We're going to get truly into the music. And we're, of course, going to take a first break and then get into some entertainment for you here today on the NTN Radio. So stick with us. We'll take a break. Coming back. I'm Josh. We'll be soon keeping you company. 655-0326. Let us know on WhatsApp. You're there listening.

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to kick off the morning show there, Taylor Swift with Cruel Summer. The morning show here at 7 hours 15 on the 15 day. This is NTN Radio. Good morning to you. 25 degrees rain on the outside. Good morning to Mona Kadu, wishing her sister Lalita Winter Forest a great day. Good morning to you, Mona. Have a wonderful one. Remember, guys, 655-0326 is where you can write into us. Let us know that you are there listening this morning. You are trekking through the waters this morning. You're trying to get to work. You're trying to get to a destination. You have some things to do. Hopefully you can get that done as quickly as possible. Head back home, maybe. Maybe you're not leaving home today. Maybe that's the wiser thing to do. But whatever it is, we hope that wherever you go and however you listen, NTN Radio is on top of your list. Here comes Mackenzie Porter. It's called These Days.

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We hope that you are there and you're listening and you're enjoying. Good morning to Sandy at Waru. And remember, guys, you can write in to us at 655-0326 as you maneuver this morning. And we want to wish you a great Monday as you start your week off. And hopefully it's going into, you know, a really, really that part of the year we're heading into, ending the first half of the year. And we're thinking about how far we've already come in 2026 and where we need to be, of course. So a lot happening, a lot going on, and we're happy that you are part of us, our entertainment, and we hope that you continue being right here. 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So hopefully we can have you listen to us as well. All right. So let's continue with the music. Here comes the voice of Ella Langley. It's called Choosing Texas.

That's Luke Combs for you, Days Like These. And you're listening to The Morning Show here on the Pulse of Guyana. 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As the music continues right here on your morning show, 6550326, we're going to say good morning to Lalita in Sean's vehicle. My bag has sada roti, hot bora with Edo, some rice, and lots of rain this morning. Happy Monday is what Lalita says. Good morning to you, Lalita. Good morning to Narini Gangadine as well. Good morning to Auntie Ruby over in Crane on the west coast of Demerara. Hello to Mr. Raymond Backus in New York. Good morning to you. Hope you have a wonderful day as well. And to all our fans, 6550326. You can let us know you're there. You're listening. We're happy to have you on board with us here. News at 8 o'clock. 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They've got a wide selection, and you want to get it as early as possible as Father's Day heads, as we head into Father's Day this weekend as well. All right. So, looking forward to that. Here comes Josh Rosh. It's called How. Hate How You Look as the music continues, followed by Jordan Davis as we head into more entertainment this morning.

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2: 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Good morning to you. You're waking up this Monday morning. 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

Friday night, let me take you out. Show downtown what it's all about. Something kinda like we used to do. Break out the heels, break out the dress. As beautiful as when we first met.

That's Polaroid with Jonas Blue, Liam Payne, and Lennon Stella. I know we're streaming online, but our frequency might not be up. We might be getting some issues there. But if you can, if you're listening to us online, well, good morning to you, and Auntie Ruby wishing all a productive day ahead. As you continue listening to us here on NTN Radio, Dua Lipa with Houdini, as we head to the top of the hour. Stick with us.

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1: It is 8 hours in Guyana with the news. I'm Joshua Bissoun. Thanks for joining us. Guyana's immigration services are set to enter a new digital era with the launch of the country's online passport application and appointment system today. The initiative, spearheaded by the Immigration Support Services Department, is expected to significantly reduce waiting times, improve efficiency, and provide citizens with greater convenience when applying for passports. Senior Superintendent and Deputy Chief Immigration Officer Stephen Telford described the platform as a major milestone in the department's modernizations agenda. Through the new system, applicants will be able to initiate passport application online and select the passport office where they wish to complete the processing stage. The platform will also introduce an appointment-based service, allowing citizens to select a convenient date and time for their visit. John Henry, a 55-year-old businessman and boat captain of Kamuka Waterfront Region 1, died on Friday afternoon following an incident in the Moruka River. In a release, police headquarters said Henry and his nephew departed Kamuka on Friday in a blue and white wooden shed boat powered by 255 HP Yamaha outboard engine and traveled to Charity Essequibo to purchase supplies. At 15:40, the departed charity, for Moruka, with the boat loaded with goods. While proceeding along the Moruka River mouth, Henry reportedly lost control of the vessel and collided with a large tree limb overhanging the southern side of the river. As a result of the collision, the boat was extensively damaged and boat occupants received injuries. They were subsequently transported to the Kamuka District Hospital, where Henry succumbed to his injuries and was pronounced dead by a doctor on duty.

0: as we continue with more. Four-time winners Germany overcame a brief scare from World Cup debutants Curaçao before turning on the style to win their Group E opener in Houston. Germany's Daya Manskoff went ahead in the 6th minute of the tournament's earliest goal so far, coming from a powerful curling effort from one-time England youth international Felix Nemtcha. But they were stunned by a leveler from the smallest nation ever by size and population to take part in the World Cup. With around 155 inhabitants, the Caribbean island of just 171 square miles is smaller than the Isles of Man, with a population the same as Huddersfield. Zarish midfielder Laviano Comiencia wrote his name in the Blue Wave folklore in the 21st minute with the left-footed drive from the edge of the box, which deflected past Germany keeper Manuel Neuer, who was appearing in the 5th tournament at the age of 40. However, Germany racked up 6 goals afterwards, sealing a dominant success. In the region, 2 helicopters have collided in the mid-air over Brazilian city of Rio de Janeiro, killing all 6 people on board. Local authorities said officials have launched an investigation into the cause of yesterday morning's crash over a western suburb of a city. Firefighters said the helicopters collided before plummeting into the parking lot of an electric car dealership, setting about 20 vehicles on fire. Al Jazeera reported that debris from the helicopters were found hundreds of meters from the crash site. Footage shared online showed a thick plume of smoke rising from the car park into the sky. And finally, on the international scene, oil prices fell in early trade in Asia today after Pakistan, which had been mediating an end to the U.S.-Iran war, announced a deal that President Trump said would see the reopening of the key Strait of Hormuz shipping route. Brent crude, the global oil benchmark, was 4% lower at $83.81 a barrel, while U.S. traded oil was down 4.7% at $80.89. Pakistan's Prime Minister Shehbaz Sharif said an official signing ceremony will be on Friday, 19th of June, in Switzerland. Iran's deputy foreign minister confirmed in a phone call on state TV that a deal with the U.S. has been finalized, while Trump posted on social media to let the oil flow. The BBC reported that the strait had been effectively closed since shortly after the U.S. and Israel launched airstrikes on Iran on the 28th of February. And that's the news to the moment. You can find the details at newsroom.gy. I'm Joshua Bissoun. Thank you for listening.
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2: A contemporary mystic, an avant-garde metaphysicist, and a benevolent philanthropist, Reverend Gurudev Anandamurti Gurma is a revolutionary spiritual leader based in Sonipat, India. Having awakened to the highest truth, the compassion Gurudev has been working incessantly for the past 35 years, guiding new age seekers on the path of self-realization. In tune with the ancient and authentic Vedic teachings proffered by the great saints and sages of India, Anandamurti Gurma has given an entire collection of simple yet powerful techniques for the New Age seekers to quieten the mind and satiate their spiritual quest.
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5: Okay, well, we're back, and we're into the second hour, and apparently we're back on air. We were off air for an entire hour. I was still talking. But we're happy to be here with you, 8 hours 10. It is June 15, 2026. Hope you guys are there listening and enjoying the Monday, despite the rain, despite the rains and the showers, and, you know, being it Monday, being halfway there throughout the month, and all of that, all right? We're happy. We're happy that you are getting your week underway, whatever it is that you, you know, intend to do this week, and we hope that it's going to be a really, really wonderful one. Some of what happens during youth can't be reversed. It's another reason to rethink kids' screen time. Kara Alemo is a professor of communication at Farley Dickinson University and advises parents, students, and teachers of how to manage screen time. Her book, Over the Influence, While Social Media is Toxic for Women and Girls and How We Can Take It Back, was published in 2024. Need another reason not to give your kids screen? It may permanently alter their brains, according to the new paper that reviewed and reported on current literature. A lot of what happens in childhood profoundly affects the skills and challenges people have in later in life, according to a conceptual paper published Tuesday in the journal Brain Health. The researchers found that our sensory experiences, movements, and social relations growing up, along with our culture, environment, and profoundly and sometimes irreversibly determine who we become. The authors call this concept the criticom, which is the first time it has been given a name, said Dr. Giulio Lincino, co-author of the review and a distinguished professor of psychiatry at the State University of New York's Upstate Medical University in Syracuse, New York. The main takeaway is that there is a critical window of development that goes from birth all the way up to 25 years. The CNEO said, what is imprinted on the brain then will determine who you are for the rest of your life. Those assertions raise a big question. How does all the time young people spend on screens affect their development and who they become? This review can answer this question, Lucinio said. That insight will require decades of research, but he doesn't suggest parents wait until then to act. One big concern is that screens are intensively stimulating for young people because they are held up close and engage young viewers with things such as fast cuts and colors. Afterward, Everything else feels boring for a kid, said Melissa Greenberg, a clinical psychologist at Princeton University Center in New Jersey, who was not involved in the research. Kids become less interested in things that used to be considered fun, such as playing with friends without screens, going to the beach, or riding bikes, she said. But these are the kinds of activities that develop the socialization, the motor and sensory experiences that the research has found are vital in childhood. So less screen time and more people. That's the advice. So let's hope you can do that. 8 hours 14, this is your morning show here on NTN Radio, the Pulse of Guyana. good morning to the Sue Dial family. They're listening to us. They're, I guess we're back up on air now, and you guys are able to get us. And thank you for that. Thank you to Narini Gangadeen. On top of our production this morning, our outside manager indeed, so that we can stay on top to us. I guess we're back up on air now, and you guys are able to get us. And thank you for that. Thank you to Narini Gangadeen.

8 hours 20 here this morning, and of course, if you missed it, if you missed the news, we were talking about the online booking for your passport, right? Online application system. So now you can book appointments. You can book. So the Ghana Immigration Services, of course, is launching today their online passport application and appointment system. So this initiative simply means that you can complete your online passport application, and then allows you to complete the process, of course, whether you choose whichever location that you want to go, right? So this is a really, really good initiative. This is 21st century kind of system. So passport processing times have been reduced to 3 working days, while expedited applications can be completed within 24 hours in exceptional circumstances. So really, really good initiative. So this will help to ease the crowds, I guess, even further. So yeah, this is amazing. So you can get online and complete that application process for your passports, which is a really, really good initiative. All right, we're gonna say hello and good morning to Pamela Hendricks, who is with us and listening. So good morning to you, Pamela Hendricks. Wishing you all the very best. Hope you have a wonderful day, successful and a productive week ahead. Thank you so much. Good morning, Mala from Eccles is with us as well. Good morning to you. Thank you so much, Auntie Ruby. Auntie Ruby is also with us, letting us know the radio is back on. So yeah, we're back here and we're ready to go. Hope you're good. Had a nice weekend enjoying the music, especially the Soldier song. I didn't hear it in a long time. Anyways, now having breakfast, boiled and fried chana with mango sour and coffee. Place dark. Place flat out. 10-year pay, yeah, 10-year passport now, right? So there you go, you can have that. And Mr. Raymond Backus, good morning to you as well, and to your family. All the very best for you. So as we continue right here, the morning show on NTN Radio, let's go to more for you here on the Pulse of Guyana.

0: as you continue enjoying the music right here, we're gonna schedule ourselves for another break here this morning at 8:31 as the music continues right here on the Pulse of Guyana. Happy that you are there and listening this morning. 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Happy to be here with you and to be keeping you company. And we hope that you're going to have a wonderful, great, and enjoyable day as you continue listening here on NTN. June 15, happy birthday to you for celebrating your birthday. Hope you have a wonderful and great celebration. Let us know that you are there and listening. 6550326. We'll take a quick break. We're coming back on the other side and we're going to wrap it up for you here this morning. Stick with us. The entertainment continues.
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All right, we're just getting some issues again. We've just been off here again. Hopefully, though, that we can have this fixed as we get into the day. But thank you guys so much for listening. We want to wish you the very best for the rest of the day with the people you love. Have a great one. Take care and enjoy here on NTN Radio. Bye for now. I'm Josh Abisoom, wishing you the very best with the people you love. Take care. We'll be back tomorrow. Bye now.

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Sanskar, brought to you on 89.1

Good morning, Namaskar, and welcome to today's program of Sanskar with me, Vindhyavasini Prasad. It's a rainy, rainy morning, and if you're out there, just be careful. You know, the people are getting sick with the weather changes. You know, a lot of people coming down with the flu or a cold, so be careful. Then you also have the risk in areas that are flooded of leptospirosis. So if you're going to go out in the floods, try to wear long boots if you have one, or as much as possible, don't be too long in the water. Take precautions, you know, wash your feet after and that kind of thing. I know it's a challenge. I know flooding is never easy wherever it happens, and it does happen. It can be in Georgetown or any of the other areas, and we can contribute sometimes to this. So whatever you do, though, just take good care. And if you're at home or you're at work already and you're listening to me, I'm always happy to be coming into your homes or your spaces with this program of Sanskar, sharing very powerfully positive thoughts as well as good music, music of all of the generations. And as I speak with you this morning, you know, I was thinking about something. We spend a lot of time upgrading things, you know, our phones, our cars, our clothing. Are we looking for the next version of everything? Perhaps. But when was the last time we upgraded how we treat the person standing next to us? Yeah, think about that this morning as I take you on a journey with Sanskar.

know, somewhere along the way, we started treating kindness like a transaction, a checklist. In simple, I'll be nice to you if you're nice to me. I'll do a good deed today so I can feel good about myself. But kindness isn't an errand you run. It's a mindset that you live. Shifting your mind to kindness means changing your default setting. It's moving from what can I get out of this room to what I can give this room. It's choosing patience when someone cuts you off on the road, right? Because that happens very often. Because maybe they're rushing to a hospital. Maybe there's an emergency. I'm not saying that everyone who is rude on the road and who drives really badly and disregards road rules is going to the hospital, but sometimes it happens. Is offering a genuine smile to the cashier if you were cashing out your goods, because maybe they haven't heard a friendly voice all day. It's really deeply speaking, pausing before you judge, and breathing before you react. We all have trigger points. We all have those buttons that can be pushed. And when someone takes it out on us or says something about us or whatever it is, we react. It is easy to impulsively react. It is difficult to restrain oneself and think before you act. That's something to look at. And then how do you measure up on the kindness barometer?

a world where there's a lot of rage, there's a lot of anger, just drive on the road and you are confronted with road rage. Just look across what's happening. People are beating up people, you know, husbands beating wives, parents and children fighting, children beating children. This is really speaking to simmering emotions and not being able to deal with these emotions and hitting out. But I didn't want to speak about that this morning. We'll talk about that another morning. But I want to ask you something. Think about the last time you were truly caught off guard by someone's warmth. Not a polite thank you or a practice nod, but a moment of genuine, unfiltered human connection. It feels rare, doesn't it? Like finding, you know, sometimes we put a $20, $100, now you're putting $1,000 or something in your pocket, or you put it in your purse or something, and then you forgot about it, and then you find it back, and then you think, oh, and you think, I found this. But why is something that costs absolutely nothing so incredibly scarce? Like smiling, genuinely smiling and connecting with people. Why is that so scarce? Is it something we have to be more conscious about? So this morning, I'm asking a lot of questions because I think everyone can come up with their own answers and, you know, their own self-check to see where you are with regard to kindness and not just doing something because it needs to be done, but really feeling deeply about it.

I hope you're enjoying these rainy, rainy songs this morning. And, you know, I'm speaking about how we shift our mindsets on very important things that can really, really change the way we feel about ourselves and change the way the world revolves, you know. Shifting your mind to kindness means changing your default setting. It's moving from what can I get out of this room, as I said, to what I can give to this room. When you practice being kind, not just doing kind things, but being kind, the world around you changes. You stop seeing obstacles and you start seeing people. Don't just do a random act of kindness today. Be the kindness. Be the kindness. Shift your perspective. Change your day and watch how it changes theirs. Really watch how it changes everything around you. Energy is a powerful thing. So the energy that you put out is usually what you receive back, you know? And I say this is it's because we've conditioned ourselves to live on the defensive. We walk through crowded streets. Sometimes we're so caught up in our world or our screens too. And we have those walls built really high. We tell ourselves it's a survival tactic. We're busy. We're stressed. We have deadlines, bills. And of course, it's a long list. In that state of mind, other people aren't, in those moments, neighbors, coworkers, or fellow travelers. They're just maybe the people who are walking too slow in front of us, the long line at the coffee shop, the car that just cuts in front of us. And, you know, we start to see it as an obstacle course. Of course, we will get irritated and angry. Every one of us will do that. The best of us will do that. But don't allow it to become so habitual that the real inherent kindness of you and within you becomes, you know, shrouded. You know? So what I want to say, when we see the world as an obstacle course, or when we put up walls, kindness feels like a luxury we can't afford. But kindness is free, absolutely free. Keep listening this morning as I share with you on Sanskar.

you're enjoying the music this morning. How many of you are singing along with these songs? You know, I'm here with you this morning, and I hope you're singing along. I hope you are really, really in a mood-changing mood. Is there anything like that? But yes, in a mood-changing mood, and the music is speaking to your soul. This is really good music, and I've gone back and forth, some from the 90s, some from the 80s, some from the 2000s, but it's all really good music, and they're barish type of songs, meaning they are rainy, rainy songs. Now, I was talking about mindset. Let's look at the math of mindset. If everyone is waiting for someone else to be kind first, the world stays cold. Imagine if no one was kind. Think of your own life. You would have had kindness expressed or shared with you at some point or many points in your life. Maybe you can't remember all, but I'm sure you can remember some. If that didn't exist, imagine how horrible this world would be. If we only give what we receive, we are trapped in a cycle of emotional scarcity. Today, we talk about emotional intelligence. We talk about coping with emotions. The shift happens the moment you realize that kindness isn't a reaction to how the world treats you. It's a decision on how you treat the world. Now, people can say and do and be the worst, but should you do that? Should you change yourself to be just like them? I'm not saying that if somebody does the worst to you, you roll over and you let them walk and trample all over you. Absolutely not. But it doesn't mean that because they're like that, you meet out the same treatment to other people. In fact, call them out for doing the things that they shouldn't be doing. Nothing is wrong with that. But don't be unkind to everybody else because you have felt unkindness. That's where the distinction is, right? So let's continue with some music. I like the clock this morning. It's not going too fast. No, man, time does not slow down, but I just feel it's not going too fast.

as I look at the clock creeping slowly to the hour when the program comes to an end, I still want to share more with you in terms of kindness. Imagine waking up tomorrow morning and making one small adjustment to your internal compass. Instead of asking yourself, how am I going to get through today? You ask instead, how can I make today a little lighter for someone else? So you shift the focus from yourself. The landscape changes, right? The person working, let's say if you're going to pick up a coffee or let's say you're going into a store to get something, isn't just an inanimate object. In other words, it's a person with feelings, a human being doing a tough job, deserving of your eye contact and a sincere, have a great day, or I hope your shift goes well, or I hope that you have a really, really good morning, something kind. To the colleague who made a mistake on the report, isn't incompetent, they might be overwhelmed, deserving of a quiet, don't worry, we can fix this together. You know, it's always trying, even if something is good, calling everybody in and saying how we can do it better and what can be done better, but acknowledge that some things were done too. It's all about that. Because you want, it's not about you getting the glory and the praise. It's about them doing better so that they can get that encouragement and they can get that praise and they can get that recognition every time they do better. At least that's how I see it. Keep listening this morning. Okay.

0: money.
1: We often underestimate the ripple effect of a single intentional moment. You might think a small gesture doesn't matter in the grand scheme of things, but you never know the weight of the burden someone else is carrying. You don't know if that person next to you just received bad news or they've been feeling completely terrible for weeks. Your simple act of recognition, maybe a genuine compliment, a moment of focused listening can be the exact point their day needed. You might not change the whole world. We want to, but we might not be able to change the whole world. But for that one person, in that 1 minute, you change everything. When you shift your mindset towards kindness, the greatest transformation happens, you know where? Inside of you. Anger is exhausting. Resentment is a heavy weight to carry around day after day. But compassion creates space. It lowers your heart rate. It softens the sharp edges of your own daily frustrations. By choosing to lift others, you automatically are lifting yourself. Just about 5 minutes to go. So let's continue. And definitely, I will be doing this again with you all the way through this week.

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0: had to play that entire track for you this morning because I really like that song. It's a very old song, but I thought I would share it with you this morning as I close up today. Let's stop waiting for the world to become a kinder place before we decide to join in. Let's stop waiting for the perfect circumstances or the perfect mood or the right person to deserve it. Kindness is a practice. It's a muscle that gets stronger every single time you choose to use it. As you move around the rest of your day, take a look around. Notice people you usually look right through. Listen to the tone of your own internal voice. Make the shift. Move past the transactions. Look beyond the checklist and step into a different way of being. Be the pause in someone's chaotic day. Be the comfort in their stress. Be the proof that there is still goodness to be found. This is where I take my leave and I say to you, be good, be kind, be wonderful first to you and share that kindness with everyone else. Bye-bye.
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Good morning, good morning, and welcome, welcome to Hopeful Harmonies. I know it's a rainy morning, but I'm so happy that you are tuned in. Thank you for being with us today. Throughout this month, we're not just talking about faith, we're putting faith into action through our community clothing drive, reaching individuals and family in need with dignity, love, and compassion. Today's theme is serving with joy. Before we move forward, let's take a moment to reflect on the journey so far. Now, in week one, we launched the series with the theme Give from the Heart based on Luke 6:8. We were reminded that giving is not about the size of the gift, but the condition of the heart. We learned that God loves a cheerful giver and that even the smallest act of kindness can have a powerful impact on someone's life. We also had a beautiful interview with my sister who shared her personal reflections on generosity, family, and what it means to truly give from the heart. That week set the foundation of giving as an expression of love.

In week two, we focused on Galatians 6:2 and the call to carry each other's burden. We learned that loving our neighbors means seeing people, noticing their needs, and responding with compassion. We explored how kindness is not just an emotion, it is an action. And we were reminded that ministry helps in everyday life. It's not in church settings. Many of you shared messages and testimonies and encouragement about how you've been inspired to reach out to people around you. Now, that week taught us that love is active. And now I'm super excited for this week. As we enter in week three, we take another step deeper. In week one, it taught us how to give. In week two, it taught us how to love. And today, it teaches us how to serve with joy. Can you type in the comments for me? Serve with joy. Because service in God's kingdom is not meant to be a heavy force. It is meant to be joyful, willing, and wholehearted.

0: Before we go into today's program, shall we take a moment to pray? Heavenly Father, we thank you for bringing us into another week of this journey. As we focus on serving with joy, as we focus on you, I ask, dear God, that you remove heaviness and weariness and frustration and hesitation and replace it with gladness and purpose. God, I ask this morning that you bless every listener, and may everything that we say bring honor and glory to you. I pray, oh God, for the heart that is burdened and challenged, that after this presentation, that day would be encouraged to serve with joy, no matter how small it is. In Jesus' name, amen. Now, as I said, this morning we are going to be talking about serving with joy. And there's a young man who does this every single day. He's been doing it for over 40 years. And it is my honor to welcome our very special guest speaker for today, my senior pastor, Reverend Ernest Martin from Lusignan Assembly of God Church. He is a man of God who carries a heart for service, for leadership, and community impact. He's been serving with excellence and humility for quite a number of years, and there's no better person who can speak about serving with joy other than him. So, Pastor, thank you for joining us this morning. Good morning, and the platform is yours.
1: Good morning to you and your listeners on whatever platform they might be on, radio, Facebook, and as many as you are on, I guess. Praise the Lord. God is a good God. It's nice to be here and to share on this morning with you and your listeners. The Bible says in Luke 22, verse 27, "For who is greater, he who serves at the table, or he who serves, is it not he who sits at the table? Yet I am one among you as one who served." Yes, 7, "For who is greater, he who serves at the table, or he who serves, is it not

among them was the greatest. And Jesus made it clear to them that the one who is greatest is the one serves. According to this profound biblical truth, the greatest beings on earth, person, not one of one status, but one who actively and selflessly serve others and make their lives better. So according to Jesus, the one who serves, the one who makes someone else's life better, improves someone else's lives, the one who's greatest. So service is important to Jesus. So many times he told his disciples not to lord it over God's people, but be a servant, as I am one who serves. Now, being a servant or serving other people is a very difficult to get many in the church to do. Being involved in ministry, people don't want to serve. They want recognition, but they don't want service. So Jesus says, the harvest is plenteous, but those who serve are the But when we are saved, brothers and sisters, listeners, as a Christian, we were made sons who would serve. We were made sons to serve. We were made sons to serve God's kingdom, serve God's good. Now, St. Paul, one of the greatest apostles, has written many times in his epistle, he called himself a servant. Paul, a servant to Lord Jesus Christ. Paul saw his number one aim not as an apostle, but he saw himself first and foremost as a servant of Jesus, a servant to the people of God. St. Paul in Galatians chapter 5 and verse 13 states, to us, true love, we must serve one another. We must serve one another. As Christians in God's kingdom, we are not just volunteers. We are servants. You know, a volunteer, he can decide when he wants to work, where he wants to work, how long he wants to work. But a servant has a master. We work for our master, our Lord and Savior, Jesus Christ. So we are not just volunteering. We are delivering a service. We are serving God in his kingdom and serving his people. Most people shy away from serving because they feel they will not get the recognition. And they feel, or they come to conclude, that service does not bring status and praise and recognition. Beloved, we must be like our Savior. We must not seek our glory. We must seek glory of God and the good of the people of God. If we desire to know how we should serve, our best example is our Lord and Savior, Jesus Christ. The Bible says first, Jesus served with humility. Jesus served with humility. The Bible says, and being found in appearance as a man, he humbled. It takes humility to serve with effectiveness and efficiency. It takes humility to serve without looking for recognition. Serving with humility

0: serving selflessly to help others without seeking recognition, praise, or personal gain. It takes humility to serve. That service always brings it with it and status and praise. Jesus secondly served willingly. He didn't serve out of necessity or compulsion. He served willingly. He served us, mankind, willingly. That on 10:18, no one takes my life from me. I lay it down of myself. I lay it down of myself. So if you want to serve joyfully, serve willingly, serve humbly. Serve with compassion. Jesus served with compassion. He didn't do things because he had the ability. He didn't heal open-hearted, heal, open the blind eyes, to walk. Not just because he had the power to do it or the anointing to do it. Many times when he did what he did, it's out of he became aware of the sufferings, needs of people. He tells the Bible, says Jesus, being moved with compassion. If you are truly moved with compassion, if driven with love and feeling the heart within you of another, you will want to serve. And that is what how Jesus served. He served with compassion. The Bible says at Lazarus' grave, he wept. The grief, the sorrow came, is like it came into him. It touched him deeply, and he had to do something. And that is how God wants us to serve with compassion. We must not pass the sinners and those who are messed up without doing something within our heart. Once we have this tug in our heart and this hurt because of a man or a woman or a young man's life being messed up by the devil, we will want to serve. We will want to do something. Maybe, like I said, compassion drove Jesus into action. Into action. Jesus served sacrificially. Was willing in his service to mankind to make a sacrifice. But as we know, as the scripture says, the sacrifice that Jesus made whilst he was serving here on earth was not of a lamb, a sheep, or a heifer. The sacrifice that he made to serve mankind, to make their life better, the freedom from sin and Satan, was his own life. Laid down his own life service trying to make humanity better. And that's how God wants service. True service comes with sacrifice. Giving up your time, giving up some of your money, or going through pain to see someone else's life flourish, blossom, and grow. And be fruitful. And Jesus also served purposefully. He came with a purpose. He said, I've come to save that which was lost. I did not come to call the righteous, sinners. There was a purpose behind him serving. And we as Christians, we must serve with a purpose. And that purpose enrich his life. It is not about ourselves. Service is not about us. It is about enriching and uplifting other people's life. And last but not least, Jesus served joyfully. Joyfully. He served with joy. The Bible says in Hebrews chapter 12, looking unto Jesus, the author, the finisher of our faith, Oh, for the joy set before you. Endure the cross. Withstand the pain and the suffering. He went to the cross joyfully. The Bible says when he was reviled at, he reviled not again. He did not answer back. He served joyfully. It brought joy to him. Know that through his service, he laid down his life for others. Life set free. Jesus served with joy. And I could say as a pastor, serving God's people, it has been a great joy. Yes, there were times of discouragement, but you know, at the end of it, God always brings joy. Because when you see people's life grow, develop, blossom, it brings joy. It brings that sense of reward. It brings that sense that the sacrifice you made was worth it. And I want to encourage brothers and sisters in the Lord, if you're a Christian, there is no better place to serve with a greater reward and greater benefit, not in this life, but in the life after, serving in God's house. You can serve with joy because Jesus, the Bible says, that the joy of the Lord is our strength. Our service must be in his strength. Once we have his strength, we will have his joy while we are. God bless you, sister.
1: Thank you so much for sharing. Now, we just to remind those who are listening, we must serve with joy and serve purposely. I saw a few quotes that I want to share. Stay on the line, Pastor. I have a few questions for you. I want to share with those of us who are listening. Winston Churchill said, "We make a living by what we get, but we make a life by what we give." Amen. That's important. Albert Schweitzer said, "The purpose of human life is to serve and to show compassion and the will to help others." Martin Luther King said, "Life's most persistent and urgent question is, what are you doing for others?" I love that. What are we doing for others? You know, we are so consumed with our daily life every day, and sometimes we forget about others. A simple thing as giving somebody a pass on the road or calling somebody to check in if they're sick. To serve oneself is pleasure, but to serve others is joy. And as Pastor mentioned in his years of ministry, I'm a testament to that. He would have stuck with me. He would have groomed and guided and helped me. And the fact that he can see fruits of his labor, I'm sure he is very proud as to, you know, the input that he would have made. And I'm sure there's others that are listening, you know, you would have placed emphasis on helping somebody or serving, and you might not get a thank you, but keep doing, keep serving, keep being purposeful in what it is that, in helping others, rather. So, Pastor, I have a few questions for you. What is one area of ministry that you secretly enjoy serving the most, and why? So maybe there's something that we don't know. We're going to know a little about you now. What is one area of ministry that you secretly enjoy serving the most, and why?
0: Here I secretly enjoy. well, that's a nice. But you know, it's counseling and imparting my experience and truths to those who I oversee. I find it. I would like to impart knowledge. Part my experience, I like to sit down and, of course, with those who would listen, share what God has laid on my heart. them so that they can run with it. I find it very rewarding when I individually with persons and talk with them and impart in them, you know, the truths of God and some of my experience, share with them. God help me here. This is, you know, Luzignan, I talk a lot of what my pastor, you know, impart in my life, and I love to do the same thing, encourage people, impart in them truths and my experience.
1: Thank you so much. So if you weren't a pastor for a day, what community service role would you choose to do?
0: If I wasn't a pastor for a day, I would go to, you know, pasture around certain places in town. You see these street dwellers lying down on cardboards and all sorts of stuff. I would go and see where I could bring some joy to their life if I wasn't a pastor for one day.
1: All right. Thank you for sharing. I mean, you still can do that, you know, if you can.
0: I do that whenever I pass by.
1: Yes.
0: But, this, you know, those are things I really don't like to talk about.
1: Right, of course, of course, of course. So what is one of the funniest or most memorable moments that you've experienced while serving? Because you've been in ministry for quite some time. So what is one of the funniest or maybe most memorable moments you've experienced while serving in ministry?
0: Well, I would say, you know, going to persons and being confronted in a very hostile way and not answering back. And then a few days after, the same person coming and asking for favor for me to do, sign something. Those are little things that, you know, you feel you got your power and here you are. 2 days ago, you show so much disrespect and I try to correct you, and then 3 days after you come, pastor signed this form for me. You know, you're tempted to retaliate. And I find that very, not amusing, but very challenging. And I recognize that, you know, the grace of God got to be shown if I am really to reach out to that person and change his or her life. I cannot retaliate. But as a human, I get a little tickle out of it, you know.
1: Yes, definitely. That is both amusing and, of course, rewarding when you actually can show love despite, you know, what they would have done. Now, what advice would you give to someone who wants to serve but feels they don't have enough time or talent or even the resources? What would you say to that person?
0: Well, you know, every time I get a question, who if you don't get in time? No, you make time for what you prioritize. And I think the answer is very easy. If you see service, one, as something that as a Christian you should do, you will do it. You will find time. It's where you place it. Is it at the top of your agenda or at the bottom? Because service in God's kingdom is, you know, it's very, very important. We were made sons to serve. Paul says we are laborers together. God called us to be a fellow laborer with him, a fellow servant with him and for him. So this thing, I am not too moved when people say, I ain't got the time and I got to make time. If you really see service as important and a priority for you as a Christian, you will place it in the top level of your agenda. And I find that is a very easy answer for that.
1: Thank you. Yes, I couldn't have summarized it better. Now complete this sentence. Serving God becomes joyful when?
0: Serving God, when you do it willingly, without seeking status and recognition.
1: Love that. Short and nice. Very to the point. Now, we are from Lusignan Assembly of God Church, for those who are not familiar. And, Pastor, you know our congregation. You know most of the people. So here's a fun question. If Jesus was to walk into our church today and ask everyone to volunteer for one ministry, which ministry do you think would fill up first and why?
0: Which ministry? From people from within the church you're talking about?
1: Yes, uh-huh.
0: Which ministry?
1: We're talking about serving and service. So which ministry do you think people would jump to go to?
0: Maybe ushering. Because every time we bring someone to get like interview for baptism, membership, and we ask them, where do you feel you can best serve? Those ones. One of the questions we ask them. Quite a few would say, well, sure, and you know, maybe because it's not it is perceived to be not a hard thing to do. But an usher is a very important function or person in service to the church. So I would say ushering.
1: You know, I thought of the same thing as well. And maybe the music department. Everybody, I see all of the youths are much involved in that. People want to sing and they have lots of talent. Shout out to the Lusignan Assembly of God Youth Band. Big up yourself. All right. So thank you so much, Pastor, for sharing with us this morning. What a powerful and timely word, and a reminder that everything we do is ultimately for the Lord. And that joy should be part of our service, not something separate from it. I truly appreciate you and thank you so much for your for always being willing and available to be an encouragement to us on Hopeful Harmonies. Do you have any final words before you go? Because I want to talk to the listeners as well. And maybe you can continue listening. And if they have any question, you can answer via WhatsApp.
0: Yeah. Well, I want to continue to encourage you, despite the gainsayers and those who might not, you know, accept what God is doing in your life. You all have it, because Jesus says, "Beware when all men speak well of you." So don't be moved. All you have to make sure what you're involved in it, or whatever you're doing. One, you have God's approval, and, you know, and do it as unto the Lord. I wish you continued success in this ministry, and I know God will take you places as you remain humble and serve with joy and humility. God bless you.
1: Thank you so much. Have a great day.
0: Bye.
1: Bye-bye. This song is something that I hope that we all desire. We want to hear those words, "Well done, good and faithful child." And immediately after this song, I'm going to open the phone lines, the Hope Line, and you can talk to me. We're going to talk a little about service. I can ask you the questions, so maybe you can gear yourselves to answer. So number one, what does serving with joy mean to you? You can talk a little about that. And have you ever served someone when you didn't feel like it but felt blessed later? That's number two. Number three, what is one way that you served others in your daily life? Number four, who is someone that inspires you to serve with a good attitude? And finally, what stops people from serving joyfully and how can we overcome it? So those are the five questions. You can call in, have a chat with us, and if you can encourage someone who is listening. I'll repeat the questions. What does serving with joy mean to you? Have you ever served someone even when you didn't feel like it but later felt blessed? What is one way you serve others in your daily life? Who is someone that inspires you to serve with a good attitude? And what stops people from serving joyfully? And how can we overcome it? The hope line is now opened. 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

0: Hi, good morning, sister.
1: Hi, how are you?
0: I'm okay.
1: Nice to hear from you. You want to share with us? We're talking about serving with joy, and I'm sure you do that on a daily basis. Would you like to tell us what serving with joy means to you?
0: Well, serving with joy, that you have to serve with humility. You have to serve with love and compassion.
1: Mm-hmm. Yes.
0: Yeah.
1: And have you ever served someone when you didn't feel like it? Maybe somebody who did something very bad to you and you're like, I gotta help these people? No, but eventually you did it and you felt a sigh of relief and you felt blessed that, hey, I did a good thing. So was there any experiences like that?
0: Yes. I always, I have a son and a daughter. I always help them, you know, serve them, you know, whenever they have a need. And sometimes I left myself without and give it to them. Hmm? And sometimes I left myself without and give it to them.
1: That is good to hear. And what would you say to someone who's listening that is not involved in serving? Maybe they feel embarrassed or they feel, a little shy. What would you say to them?
0: Pray. Ask the Holy Spirit to guide you. And, you know, as you pray and you ask the Holy Spirit to guide you, He will lead you. Put God first and God will lead you.
1: Yes, that is very important for us to seek God, and He will lead us in every step that we take. Thank you so much for sharing. I appreciate you.
0: Well, after I sit under Pastor Sandra Lachotu ministry for 20 years, I learned a lot from him.
1: Mm-hmm.
0: Yes. And I heard that, well, the first thing that when they baptize, what is on the list for Usher, but my own was on visitation.
1: Oh, that's actually a ministry that's forgotten. Yes, thank you for sharing.
0: Visitation was my list. Although I can worship and also I can sing special song, I didn't put that first. Visitation, I put on my list because I would like to visit and witness to people.
1: Nice, nice. I'm happy that you did that. And were you able to actually go and do it?
0: No, I can't. But when I could, I do it. They had an elder lady in the church, and she always called on me to go. So now I have a problem. I can move around as I like.
1: Yeah. Mm-hmm.
0: You know? But before, for the time I go to Better Hope Assembly, I make my time. I do all that I could have done now. So I am not regretting now that when I could, I done it.
1: Thank you so much for sharing, Auntie Chandra. You have a great day.
0: Yes.
1: Thanks
0: you
1: for
0: too.
1: Calling. God bless
0: Bye-bye.
1: You.
0: Bye-bye.
1: All right, so the lines are still open. I'll just take one more call because of time, but share with us what the serving with joy mean to you. If you're on a TikTok Live or even Facebook Live, type in the chats. Let's hear from you. What does serving with joy mean to you? I've hidden in the garden. 225-8097, 225-8098.

0: Good morning.
1: Hi, good morning.
0: Hello.
1: It's me again.
0: Hi, ma'am. How are you?
1: I'm good.
0: Good to hear.
1: You talk about visitation.
0: Mm-hmm.
1: Well, that was what saved my life.
0: Oh.
1: According to Pastor Martin, no, his group, his sister, Manny Ramirez. You don't go wrong by people's house. That day they went wrong by my house. I don't want to get into that again. But I do visitation. Almost every day I'm going out now to do visitation. With joy, I do it with joy. You know, when these people receive me. You know, you encourage them, those who are heartbroken, those who are suffering from different aspects of life. You go, you visit them, you take something for them. And I do it with joy. And that's the way, that's scripture too, isn't that so?
0: Yes, ma'am. Mm-hmm.
1: Take care, bye.
0: Thank you so much for calling.
1: This is Poem X Life. I'm enjoying your program every Monday.
0: Thank you. Yeah. I appreciate it.
1: Yes, he knows me. Take care. Bye.
0: All right. Take care. Thank you. Someone says, if we wish to serve God and love our neighbor, well, we must manifest our joy in service, in the service we render. It is joy which invites us. Someone else says that happiness is thinking about myself, but joy is thinking of others. Who do you think about? Do you think about your children? Do you think about your own family and their needs? Or do you think about the homeless and those that are in need and how you can be of assistance? Let me tell you this. It is not only financially when you're serving. You can give of your time. You can give of your ear. You can give to the clothing drive. Speaking of that, we have our clothing drive coming up on June 27th from 2 to 6 p.m. at Lusignan Assembly of God Church. Shout out to every single one who would have contributed. Thank you, thank you, thank you, thank you. You know yourselves. Listen, y'all, don't play by. I got people coming from Burbies. I got people that came from West Bank, West Coast, that dropped off donations to the church. I'm so happy that I got to meet a few of you. Thank you, thank you, thank you. Just a few gentle reminders. On June 27th, which is I think Wednesday, would be the last day for us to make those contributions. So if you have clothes, school supply, shoe, whatever it is, make sure it's in good condition. Eh? We don't want to give people things that we're not going to use. If it got holes and it's staying, throw it in the garbage. I actually just the other day, if I show y'all a picture of my bed, y'all would, no comments. My entire bed is filled with clothes. I'm actually not even sleeping in my room for the past 2 days because I'm sorting out. I'm decluttering. And of course, I'm seeing what I no longer use that can be a blessing to others. And you can do the same too. Remember, the drop-off locations are at City Mall, NTN Building, which is here. And of course, Lusignan Assembly of God Church. 612-2238. You can call me and we can connect regarding the time and the schedules. And so there's lots of upcoming events, and I want to share briefly on that. There is the children's youth camp, the junior youth camp. So if your child is between the age of 4 to 13, the Church of God of Prophecy, they have their upcoming juniors camp that is at Camp Shiloh. You can reach out to Sister Wendy on 621-3719. 621-3719. There's a fee attached, which is just $8,000. They're catering for children between the ages of 4 to 13. So if your child wants a summer activity, of course, that's educational and informative, you can sign them up for this children's youth camp. And not to mention, or not forgetting rather, Zamar 26 would be happening on June 26 at 6 p.m. The Redeemed Christian Church of God Redemption House presents Zamar 26. I'm excited for this because it's an it's a event whereby worshipers are coming, dancers, musicians, and we're all just gonna come and praise and lift up the name of Jesus. Listen, y'all don't come with no high heel shoe and no uncomfortable clothing, right? Because we're gonna lift our hands and we're gonna jump and we're gonna shout and we are going to be praising God. That is at 565 Glow Slow Avenue at Tuckville, George. 564 Go Slow Avenue, Tuckville, Georgetown. There's going to be lots and lots of people being here. Next week, we're going to have some people to from the event to tell us a little more about what's happening. But mark your calendars. I'm going to be there. So if you guys want to come hang out with me at Zamar 26, please, please, please. It's from 6 p.m. It's absolutely free. Did I mention that? No cost attached. So come, bring your crew, and let's praise God together. If you're celebrating your birthday, happy, happy birthday to you. Thank you so much for being a part of Hopeful Harmonies. And this week, we talked about serving with joy. Before I go, I just want to encourage you, if you're listening and maybe you know of someone in need, maybe you know of someone who is sick, maybe you haven't spoken to a brother or sister in a long time who didn't come to church, just reach out to them, give them a phone call, say how you doing, I just checking up on you, all right? So thank you, thank you, thank you so much for joining. I'll see you guys next Monday at 10 a.m. Do have a blessed week, and remember, God has a plan for your life, and it is big.

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Good morning and welcome to Matai's Food Corner here on NTN Radio 89.1 FM. I sincerely hope that everyone's having a wonderful day so far. 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You can pick it up at the shelves down there at Matai Supermarket. They're open every weekday and Saturday from 8 a.m. to 7 p.m. and on Sundays from 8 a.m. to 3 p.m. Now, for today's topic of discussion, I thought we'd discuss a little bit. I'll share some general knowledge about cholesterol, the good and the bad. Please note that this discussion is solely for educational purposes and it is not meant to replace your regular visits to your doctor or your general practitioner. Here is a brief overview of cholesterol. Cholesterol is a waxy, fatty substance that is found in your blood. There are two main types. There's good cholesterol or high-density lipoprotein called or abbreviated HDL, and bad cholesterol or low-density lipoprotein abbreviated LDL. Triglycerides are another type of fat that is found which can increase the risk of developing heart disease. To reduce your level of bad cholesterol and triglycerides, follow a heart-healthy eating pattern. 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But stay tuned in. We'll go a little bit more in depth on cholesterol on today's edition of Matai's Food Corner here on 89.1 FM.

First off, what causes high cholesterol? Some general and some basic causes are some factors that can contribute to developing high cholesterol. One of them includes the high intake of foods that contain unhealthy fats or a diet consisting only of saturated fats and trans fats, such as fatty meats and deli-style meats, butter, cream, ice cream, coconut oil, palm oil, and most deep-fried takeout foods and commercially baked products such as pies, biscuits, buns, and pastries. Also, low intake of foods containing healthy fats, such as fats, healthy fats tend to increase the good cholesterol, or the HDL. Foods containing healthy fats include avocados, nuts and seeds, olives, cooking oils made from plants or seeds, and some fish. Low intake of foods containing fiber is also a contributing factor for developing bad cholesterol. Foods that are high in dietary fiber, particularly soluble fiber, can reduce the amount of bad LDL cholesterol in your blood. Include fiber-containing foods in your diet by choosing vegetables, fruits, whole grains, legumes, nuts, and seeds every day. Ensure that this is a part of a well-balanced meal that you consume on a daily basis. Also, low levels of physical activity is also a contributing factor. Being overweight or obese and having too much body fat around your midsection is a contributing factor as well. Smoking can be a high cholesterol indicator. Well, it can increase your cholesterol levels. Genetics is also a factor. Your family history may affect your cholesterol level. In some families, several people might be diagnosed with high cholesterol or heart disease at a relatively young age, for men below the age of 55 years and for women below the age of 65 years. This type of pattern can be caused by genetics. Also, consuming too much alcohol. This can increase your cholesterol and triglyceride levels. Some medical conditions can cause high cholesterol levels, including kidney and liver disease and underactive thyroid gland or hypothyroidism, which we'll discuss at a later date. People with type 2 diabetes and high blood pressure often have high cholesterol as well. Some types of medicines you take for other health problems can increase your cholesterol levels as well. But of course, for more clarity and more in-depth and a better understanding of your situation and your cholesterol levels, please speak with your doctor or your general practitioner.

Here are some things that you can do to positively affect your cholesterol level. What you eat has an impact on your cholesterol level and can help to reduce your risk of developing many diseases. The Heart Foundation recommends following a heart-healthy eating pattern, which means eating a wide variety of fresh and unprocessed foods and limiting highly processed foods, including takeaway foods, baked goods, chocolate, chips, lollipops, and sugary drinks. Not only does this help to maintain a healthy and interesting diet, but it also provides essential nutrients to the body. So if you're feeding your body, the best thing to do is feed it right. A heart-healthy eating pattern includes eating plenty of vegetables, fruits, and whole grains, a variety of healthy protein-rich foods, especially fish and seafood, legumes such as beans and lentils, nuts and seeds. Smaller amounts of eggs and lean poultry can also be included in a heart-healthy eating pattern. If you're choosing red meat, make sure that it is lean and limit to 1 to 3 times a week. Limit your consumption of lean red meat to 1 to 3 times per week, okay? Also, unflavored milk, yogurt, and cheese. People with high cholesterol should choose reduced fat varieties. Healthy fats and oils, you can choose nuts, seeds, avocados, olives, and their oils for cooking, herbs and spices to flavor your foods instead of adding salt is another way to go. This way of eating is also nutritionally high in fiber, which is good news because a high intake of dietary fibers can also help to reduce levels of bad cholesterol in the blood, which is a positive impact. Also, be mindful of how much you're eating. Portion sizes have increased over time, and many of us are now eating more than we need, which can increase our cholesterol and our risk for developing heart disease. Ideally, a healthy plate should include servings of 1/4 healthy protein, 1/4 whole grains, and 1/2 of the plate should be filled with colored vegetables. The serving size may vary depending on the age, the gender, and the specific nutritional needs of an individual. So once again, speak with your dietitian or your doctor on this if you want to learn more. 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
1: My name is Teresa Winter. Before coming to the Universal Church, my life was in a mess. It was very, very disturbed in the past. I was diagnosed with heart cancer. I did heart surgery in the hospital in a time of March month. And after doing the heart surgery, the doctor that did my heart surgery said it went well. Everything went well. As time passed, my sickness got worse. That the doctors did not know what was going on with my sickness. It just was being more and more on my health. I was in a bed waiting to get discharged, but did not get discharged. Why? Because my sickness got more and more worse. The things that came to my mind was, no, I cannot make it anymore. My husband was visiting me and encouraging me and say, yes, you could make it, you could make it. At time, and I said, no. I told my husband to come to visit me no more. I cannot make it. It's better I die. That was the thoughts came to my mind when I was on the bed. As time passed, my husband was getting so frustrated with me being in the hospital, my children being home, and he went through depression that he started to drink. He didn't know what more to do. That time came when the doctors told my husband, my health is very complicated. It's very complicated. Only God could do what he have to do. We can't do anything anymore. During the time of my time in hospital, my husband used my business money or our business money to buy medications for me. The medications that was one of the most expensive is a bag of milk that worth $6,000. But I could not eat, I could not drink, nothing, not even water. The tube that used to go along with the milk, every time the milk finished is another sack. And that was the most expensive thing that I used to live on in the hospital. I would say approximately $1 million it's over 1 million just on medications, not talking about side what my husband used. Just medication was over 1 million. So the doctors invited my husband to bring my children to see me for the last. My husband did. He bring my children. I didn't know anything. I did not know anything. But the children came to visit me. His sister invited him to the Universal Church. And he decided now to say yes, to go to the church, to listen to the pastor, seek for advice from the pastor. The pastor advised him to come to church, use his faith, receive the blessed water, use it with faith, and he did it. Receive the oil. He did it as the pastor gave instructions. While I was on life support now, my husband bring the water. I was on dying bed. He said, "This water is from the Universal Church. You always wanted this blessed water. You always wanted this church." I feel happy. I feel that, yes, this is it. And I drank it. After getting discharged from the ICU to another room, I feel my life was regaining back. So after being discharged from the hospital, the day I got discharged, the doctors told me that I am a living miracle because I was actually gone. They didn't know what more to do with me. I was gone. So after being discharged, I came home knowing that everything was done. My business run down and my life like now saying that, oh, I have to start back. But I continue with the faith that I used to watch the television. I continue watching the television program of the Universal Church. And I used to use the blessed water with glass. As the pastor or the bishop is preaching, I use my glass of water. I prayed with it. And that's where I got more faith to know that God do exist. Well, today I can say my life is transformed. My family is transformed. I was baptized. I made my choice that knowing that I want to be saved more and to save souls, I had to baptize today my family, my husband, my children are all in the Universal Church. Today my life is changed. My financial is blessed and I am healed. I feel I'm real blessed. Because why? Now I know that there is a living God that is working in my life. And as how he is working in my life and my family life, he could also work in yours also. It's just we have to have faith and come to the Universal Church. Try the Universal Church. Come, bring your family and see that God do exist.

Pleasant good day to you, Guyana. May the God of the Bible bless your life abundantly. Welcome to our program today, Less Talk and More Power.

We're going to be together with you all until the hour 12:30 sharp. I would like to invite all of you to prepare your glass, your bottle of water, because at the ending of this program, we are going to be doing a special prayer on your behalf. You are going to hear in a few real life stories, just like similar to the one you just heard. Real life stories, testimonies of people who use their faith. People who one day heard a program such as the one you are hearing now. They watched a TV program like many of you watched already. And day by day you tune in and they decided to come. They decided to use their faith and God honored them. Question is, what about you? What's the spiritual problem that's disturbing your life? That is making your life to be unstable? Perhaps it's like this for you. Each time money comes to your hands, it disappears because it goes in bills or bail or sickness. And this routine have been repeating for you day after day. You are frustrated. You don't know what else to do. Well, I have a solution for you. I have a suggestion. Our lines are open here in the studio. 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

0: What's your name?
1: Antonia Flores.
0: What was the problem you faced, Miss Antonia?
1: I was sick. Like 3 years I was sick. And I went to the doctor. And the only thing they say I have is pressure. And I have pain all over my body. But, you know, I come to Tongue. I was living in the Northwest. And then I come to Tongue. And I see the on the television, the church. Pastor was praying. And that time I was so sick. I cannot do nothing for myself. I tell my children, I say, I'm going to die. Because I can't do nothing for myself. And the doctor gave me a set of tablet for drink. Look, tablet like so. Yeah, I began to drink the tablet. No use, no use. Nothing would help me. I don't know if the pressure go down or gone up or how, but I drink tablet and it didn't help me. And then I said, look, I serve in a living God. Yeah. And what I could do with this tablet, it making me get more sick. I gonna die. And you know, I see that when I come to Tongue, I see the television and I see the pastor was praying and he said like, get a glass of water and put it near the television and put your hand to the television, put your hand to the glass of water. I do it. And from that time, I begin to get deliverance. I drink that water and I vomit up in the bathroom. I crawl and I go into the bathroom. I vomit. I begin to feel a little, like if I got a little life. Yeah. And then I come back and I said, I ain't drinking this tablet. No, I'm going to church and I'm going to serve the Lord wholeheartedly. And from that day, I never drink a tablet anymore for pressure or for pain or whatever. I began to serve the Lord. I come here and I joined the, after I don't get deliverance, I joined the chain of prayer. And I began to come and I saw, up to now, I am alive.
0: Today you are free, you healed, you're strong.
1: I am strong.
0: Amen.
2: A person can visit many places and environments. But there are certain places that go beyond physical spaces. Yes, far beyond. They are doors of entrance to evil. It is not difficult to find cases like this. It was enough for someone to set foot in a certain place for everything to start getting worse. Things that seem to have no reason, but are caused by negative forces hidden in specific points and transferred to reveal themselves in the destruction of the body, mind, and soul. So Satan went out from the presence of the Lord and struck Job with painful boils from the sole of his foot to the crown of his head. But if there are places where the feet touch and life opens to evil, there is also a point where the feet touch and the power of God brings liberation and protection. Friday of the Point of Light, where you will experience the light of God in your life that will destroy every dark force surrounding you. Come this Friday to receive the Point of Light and receive the strong prayer that will eliminate every curse from the soles of your feet to the top of your head once and for all. 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

0: I started to develop like a burning in the stomach and pain, and then I feel like something like just moving in the stomach. I went to the doctor, I explained, they give me medication, I drink it, but nothing didn't work. A couple months after, I went back because I was losing weight. I wasn't able to be eating. Anything I eat, it's just burning and paining. I cannot get to sleep. I end up and went and do some tests like diabetes, high cholesterol. But she told me to be away from fatty things. So I went and I did those tests and everything was normal. The sickness was getting to me like I was weak. I had no strength. And before I push myself to go to church, I stay home. This was the problem I had in my health. And now I started to get problem in my family with my daughter. I get to find out that she had a relationship with a bi. And we know the bi is who, so we didn't agree. My father and me, we didn't agree. And that led her to leave home. She was only 18, and it hurt me a lot to know that she was very young and going into this kind of a life that she's not prepared for. After she gone now, and I started to take her hand, I was crying, wasn't eating, and there it started to affect me. Now I started to fall into depression, and there is the sickness. I forgot about the sickness. I was only onto her. So the sickness get more worse and worse on me because I could have started to eat anymore. It take down me now with this sickness. The sickness become more worse, more intense. I end up going to the doctor back then. I went there, I do a lot of tests. Everything was normal. There where I started to spend the money because I went to private hospital. I did all the tests. Everything was normal. I did an ultrasound. It shows nothing, and there was the lump moving inside of me, making a kind of noise wise moving. So, and everybody, like, you know, when they come to see me, I was losing these weights. They say, you know, you should go and do a cancer test. I said, no, I don't have that. I don't have that. I stay to myself. I am not having that. Although they're seeing, like, you know, I'm losing weight, I cannot eat. The doctor, they put me on diets. They take me off on all, like fish, like chicken, everything they take me off. Everything that is fatty, they take me off. So I was just like using steamed vegetables and fruits. I went back the Friday. The Friday was, I was ready to go into church. There is my head started swinging. I was like weak. I couldn't even like stand up properly. The 2 foot will pain. I will feel the burning in the stomach, the pain in the stomach, and my head will keep swinging. Then the pastor who was there first when I attended the church, he come back to the church and he did not see me couple well service. So he came to my home. So that Friday, something coming to me, I said, don't go. And I said, no, I am going. That Lord, if I have to fall in your house today, I am going. So I ready and I went, and I went early. When the service finished, he had me sit down. And he said, Miss Anita, you know that you don't have a physical sickness. You have a spiritual sickness. And I take the phone call, the doctor said, I postponed everything. I'm not coming. I already healed. I even told him, I don't know if you believe in the universal church, but I am a member there and I already healed. He messaged me and said, amen. And that was it. And from there, now I started to see I have the strength. I feel a differentness. I could go every day to the church, and I start to feel the lump inside of me just disappear. My health now, it's normal. I could do my housework. I could eat what I could have eat. I have the strength in my body. And my family now, my daughter, we relationship is good. She's visiting me every weekend. She's at my home. She's pregnant. And she's there, the boy is there too. We have no arguments. We just forget about the past. Today, now, I am strong. I don't take any more stress. I have no depression. I am happy. Even my family, them, they say, oh, I see the changes in you now. When I talk to my mother, she said, I can see the difference in your voice that you are strong. I said, yes, Jesus has made me strong again. I didn't put God first. And I just want to say that the one that we have to put first is God. I even told him in my prayer that, God, you didn't let me down, I let you down. Because I didn't put him first in my problem. That is the thing that I didn't do. So I will advise, you know, that put him first, be in your chain of prayer, be faithful in your ties, because I am, and I could see his power manifesting inside of me. My name is Anita. Due to family problems and my health, I suffer from depression for 1 year.
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0: That's right, Guyana. This is the living God, the one that is able to move the unmovable, and the one that is able to do the impossible, as you have been hearing throughout these testimonies. And you, sir, miss, that you are listening now from your home, from your workplace, in your car, now heading to work or coming from work, I want you to know that there is hope for you. There is a living God who is able to touch your life, who is able to touch your family, who can put you back on your feet no matter the point that you have reached in life. Keep this in mind. God is not for one. God is for all. No matter who you are, no matter your religious background, God is for all. The hour now is 12 noon sharp. We are going to be saying that special prayer on your behalf. So take now your glass, your bottle of water. Come close to your radio set. If you are driving respectfully, you can stop for a minute and let's pray together. You pull over for a second and let's pray together.
1: Simple prayer can change even the most complicated situations. Join me now for a simple but powerful prayer.

My God and Father, I pray and ask you, Lord, on behalf of each and every person praying together with me now, from their homes, from their workplace, believing, my God, for a miracle, for a transformation in their lives. I pray that your power, my God, may be materialized greatly in the life of this person to bring an extraordinary change, to bring about the results that this person is in need of. This I determine, declare, my God, by faith. Let, my God, freedom, healing to take place. I pray on behalf of this person who many times feels frustrated, who feels left alone, abandoned. This person, my God, who even last night slept at the street corner, frustrated because of the family problems. I pray, my God, that your power touch their lives and remove all the depression. This person who thinks about every day, they think about coming out of this world. Ah, my God, let your mighty hands do what no one else is able to do in this life. This I determine and declare by faith. And I say, be blessed, be strengthened by the power of the living God. In Jesus' name, I bless and consecrate your water by faith. Amen and amen. Drink now from your water and be blessed by faith.

kind of family problem. Then I suffer with the pain from depression, from addiction. I suffer the pain in my love life. For over 40 years, I suffer with all these pains.

0: the first thing I felt was when I was a child, at the age of 7 years, I can remember my father used to abuse my mother. He used to beat her. Something used to happen every day because he was addicted to alcohol. And because of this now, constantly it happening, we never happy in our family. It was a constant pain in our life. My parents married me off at a young age. And after that, I began to feel pain because for the first, things worked well with us. Then after that, my husband began to cheat on me. The pain that I felt wasn't easy because I become suicidal also, because I just felt that it make no sense that I live in somebody who I put my trust in, you know, that he do me these things. And it was a constant pain for me always. It happened for like about 3 years it go on for this pain in my life. The pain that we was going through is because my husband, after he gets sick with this crippling arthritis, then not only with himself, the entire family was sick also too. He couldn't work. We was lacking of food in the home, which is, I would say, the main thing, because we got to eat and drink. We don't have food. Sometimes we got to go to the neighbors. We got to go and ask to borrow something for us to cook for the children. It was real terrible. The pain of depression, it caused me to don't sleep at night. A darkness used to come over me. And like it just pressing me down. And because of the problem that I was going through, I thought in my mind is that I don't live. Yes, that I end my life and end the life of my two children. And we can, you know, finish with all this pain we're going through. Yes, that was my thought. Well, when I come to the church, I was sick. That brought me there because I was seeking help. Not only for myself, but the entire family, every family member. We suffer from the typhoid, the malaria, the dengue, and we never getting healed. For 5 years, we've gone through this. As I began coming to the church, I go there and I hear the word of God, and I begin to obey, I begin to do the chain of prayer, and I make certain that I'm there, I'm not breaking the chain of prayer. And then things get worse. My daughter, she end up in a problem. Then my son, he end up in the lockup. And my husband end up saying, I go into the church and like things getting more worse. So then I didn't accept that. And I keep fighting for my victory. When things begin to change is when I make up my mind fully to serve God, to seek God, to receive His Holy Spirit, and be determined to continue on and not to give up. Then I begin to see changes happening in my life. God began bringing an end to my pain. First of all, the pain because my mind never had peace. I really need that peace. So I received that peace. Then the next pain that God put the end to, He healed me from the sickness. The next pain, from the addiction. Then my love life is blessed. God put the end to that pain in my life. God bless us. He pour out the condition for us, because lately now we bought an engine and a boat, a speedboat. No more of this pain is not in my life anymore. We don't have, everything is blessed. Family, finance, health. We don't face that anymore in our lives. We are blessed. In my spiritual life today, I no longer have sleepless night rest. I no longer have suicidal thoughts. I don't have any depression anymore. I don't see any dark shadow or hear voices anymore. Today I have the Holy Spirit. I'm an assistant. And my life is blessed.
1: Are you in need of help? Speak to the pastor right now at 615-4511. You can also send us a message through

name is Rebecca Simmons. I'm from Linden. I overcame depression. I wasn't eating, I wasn't drinking properly, and I was, one day I said, let me go at the hospital and check myself. When I go at the hospital, they check me. My diabetes was very, very high. When I went at the hospital, they checked me. They say my blood sugar was high. I said, God, you got to heal me. I don't want to ask. I want to go home from here. I said, I don't want to stay in this hospital. And I put my knees on the ground. I said, God, you are my healer. I said, you got to heal me. I don't accept no medication from this hospital. I don't want it. You got to heal me. A few months after, I start again, like weights. I start eating. I start looking good. Today, I'm free from depression. And I could smile now. I could eat. I could praise God more than before. Like I put, God give me that strength. I would like to tell people and what God has done for me, that He could do it for them too.

0: What's your name, Miss?
1: Elizabeth.
0: How was your life before, Miss Elizabeth?
1: Bishop, my life was very, very, very, very bad. Because I was very sick with stage 4 cancer. I had stage 4 cancer where I was in the hospital. I spent a lot of money. It's actually over $1 million where my family take me all over. Eventually, they take me even to witchcraft place. That's where they took our money because the doctors couldn't really help. And then they take me from one place to do another place. They go. Bishop was really, really messed.
0: So how did you find and how you came and what you did by coming to the church?
1: The Friday morning, my daughter was cleaning my skin on the bed. So when she finished wearing, putting on my pampers and everything, and so she says, Mom, do you want to watch the television? I said, yes. So she take the television from the outside and she bring it into the bedroom. And the first thing that she, when she put on the television, the first thing was on the Universal Church. So she asked me, Mom, you wanted to watch this? I said, yes. Bishop, I watch the programs. I see a lot of testimony. And when the pastor was praying in

0: was swell. I was on the bed like a baby. So the morning, the Saturday morning, my son came over and he said, Mom, how do you feel? I said, I'm not feeling well, but one thing I want you to do for me is take me to the church. He said, but Mom, today is Saturday. I said, yes, it's every day the church is open. So I determined. And he take a taxi, they clean my skin, and they brought me. So whilst my son was fetching me, he fetched me like a baby in his hand. I remember the day when he bring me, I tell he put me down on the altar. And he placed me at this altar, Bishop. And from this altar, I pray for myself, where the pastor pray with me. Then they took me off, and they take me at the back. So I was there whole day Saturday. In the afternoon, they bring the taxi and they take me home. And Bishop, from that day, I had faith. So I used my faith, as they say, use the water. I use this water. Bishop, I use this water with faith.
1: So by coming to church, you learn how to use your faith. You drink the water with faith. You will say that.
0: Yes, Bishop. Whilst coming to church, the first thing come up was, so I learned to be a faithful tither. Well, in my sickness, I don't used to work, but whatever my children give me, I always place it into my envelope.
1: Did the pastor force you to tithe?
0: No, Bishop. I tithe so faithful, and I place myself here. When I feel to myself like 3 weeks after coming with my faith, I started to fast, and I tell myself one thing. I said, if I have to die, Father, I will. But I know by your will, I did not born with this cancer, and I will not die by this cancer.
1: Today, Miss,
2: how is your life today?
0: Bishop, I am blessed, so blessed by the grace of God. It's strong. Doctor said that did he give me up? He said that I'm going to die. Did he give me 2 weeks? My daughter take me home from the hospital. I'm here.
1: So they took you home for you to die at home, close to the family. Do you understand? And now, when is going to be 2 weeks? How long you have been healed?
0: Like 14 years.
1: 2 weeks, she's here. 14 weeks. Oh, healed, blessed for the glory of God.
3: What's your name, Mom?
4: Glendalyn Henry.
3: Miss Glendalyn, tell us what were the problem you used to suffer from?
4: 2013, 2014. I actually was alone at home because my two daughters had taken like partners and they were not living with me, and I was living alone. At that time, I was a head teacher too. Then I was attending university also. So I was so busy taking up. One night now, after 12 o'clock, I went in my bed. I was alone, remember, alone in a house. I went to my bed. So my house wasn't sealed then. It only had the zinc. You know the zinc house. So when I go in bed, like 5 minutes after 12, I went and I pulled the covering or the sheet over me now. When I pull it over me and I put myself like this now, and I think, oh, I'm going to sleep. Right over me now, I hear some really, really scary noise, like something running over on the zinc. Past and that wasn't none mongoose or rats. It running like heavy animal, and after that now it sung like it was a man jumping over me like this.
3: How long you were having this experience?
4: About like 8 months I had it.
3: And then you decide you start to come every Friday?
4: Yes. Mm-hmm. And then pastor, after that now I have a sister here who she would encourage me, because I would tell her, pastor, this thing was so strong, this thing. I went to her scared now. I went to her and I slept at her. And you know, when I was at her, like five after.

0: 12 again, it was over me again.
1: You see?
0: Yes.
1: The problem was not the place. The problem was with her. So you came on Friday using your faith. Today you are free.
0: Yes, Pastor, I'm free today. I don't hear it because the pastor prayed for me, Pastor. And let me tell you, I don't hear noise. I don't hear anything. Now I would sleep.
1: You're free from
0: so scared anymore, like how I used to.
1: Amen. What's your name, Mom?
2: My name is Shel Joseph. I got ill from the mass in the breast and the ulcer in the stomach. I felt this sharp pain on my breast. I had it for like 2 days, and then I decided to go to the Cancer Society at the Georgetown Hospital. And when I get there, they said they saw mass in my breast. So they told me to come back. The ulcer in my stomach, it started with burning in the chest since 1978. And I used to take doctor medication, but not until I come to the Universal Church and start drinking the blessed water, anointing myself. There is where a Friday night after coming to the church and get the prayer, the Saturday morning, it came out in my hand and it was a big sore. Well, after then I stopped suffering because I used to suffer a lot. You know, sleepless nights, I cannot eat nothing or drink nothing with acid. So I get relief from that. I would like everyone who is suffering the way I was suffering to come to the Universal Church, because there is where I get my healing and my deliverance. Believing in God, drinking the blessed water, and using the anointed oil.
1: What's your name, Mom?
0: Glendalyn Henry.
1: Miss Glendalyn, tell us what was the problem you used to suffer from?
0: 2013, 2014, I actually was alone at home because my two daughters had taken like partners and they were not living with me and I was living alone. At that time I was a head teacher too then, I was attending university also. So I was so busy taking up. One night now, after 12 o'clock, I went in my bed. I was alone, remember, alone in a house. I went to my bed. So my house wasn't sealed then. It only had a zinc. The zinc house. So when I go in bed, like 5 minutes after 12, I went and I pull the covering or the sheet over me now. When I pull it over me and I put myself like this now and I think, oh, I'm going to sleep. Right over me now, I hear some really, really scary noise, like something running over on the sink. Pastor, that wasn't none mongoose or rats. It running like heavy animal. And after that, now it sung like it was a man jumping over me like this.
1: How long you were having this experience?
0: About like 8 months I had it.
1: And then you decide you start to come every Friday?
0: Yes. Mm-hmm. And then, Pastor, after that, now I have a sister here who, she would encourage me because I would tell her, Pastor, this thing was so strong, this thing. I went to her scared. Now I went to her and I slept at her. And you know, when I was at her, like 5 after 12 again, it was over me again.
1: You see?
0: Yes.
1: The problem was not the place. The problem was with her. So you came on Friday using your faith. Today you are free.
0: Yes, Pastor, I'm free today. I don't hear it because the pastor prayed for me, Pastor. And let me tell you, I don't hear noise. I don't hear anything. Now I would sleep.
1: You're free from
0: so scared anymore, like how I used to.
1: Amen.

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1: My name is Anita. Due to family problems and my health, I suffer from depression for 1 year.

0: I started to develop like a burning in the stomach and pain, and then I feel like something like just moving in the stomach. I went to the doctor, I explained, they give me medication, I drink it, but nothing didn't work. A couple months after, I went back because I was losing weight. I wasn't able to be eating. Anything I eat, it's just burning and paining. I cannot get to sleep. I end up and went and do some tests like diabetes, high cholesterol, because she told me to be away from fatty things. So I went and I did those tests and everything was normal. The sickness was getting to me like I was weak. I had no strength. And before I push myself to go to church, I stay home. This was the problem I had in my health. And now I started to get problem in my family with my daughter. I get to find out that she had a relationship with a bi. And we know the bi is who, so we didn't agree. My father and me, we didn't agree. And that led her to leave home. She was only 18, and it hurt me a lot to know that she was very young and going into this kind of a life that she's not prepared for. After she gone now, and I started to take her hand, I was crying, wasn't eating, and there it started to affect me. Now I started falling in depression, and there is the sickness. I forgot about the sickness. I was only onto her. So the sickness get more worse and worse on me because I could have started to hear eat anymore. It take down me now with this sickness. The sickness become more worse, more intense. I end up going to the doctor back then. I went there, I do a lot of tests. Everything was normal. There where I started to spend the money because I went to private hospital. I did all the tests. Everything was normal. I did an ultrasound. It shows nothing, and there was the lump moving inside of me, making a kind of noise wise moving. So, and everybody, like, you know, when they come to see me, I was losing these weights. They say, you know, you should go and do a cancer test. I said, no, I don't have that. I don't have that. I saying to myself, I am not having that. Although they're seeing, like, you know, I'm losing weight, I cannot eat. The doctor, they put me on diets. They take me off on all, like, fish, like chicken, everything they take me off. Everything that is fatty, they take me off. So I was just, like, using steamed vegetables and fruits. I went back to Friday. The Friday was, I was ready to go into church. There is my head started swinging. I was, like, weak. I couldn't even, like, stand up properly. The 2 foot will pain. I will feel the burning in the stomach, the pain in the stomach, and my head will keep swinging. Then the pastor who was there first when I attended church, he come back to the church and he did not see me couple well service. So he came to my home. So that Friday, I said, something coming to me, I said, don't go. And I said,
1: no. 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
3: This is The Newsroom for Monday, June 15, 2026. In the headlines, Guyana maps final push to end AIDS as public health threat. ECD residents look forward to relief from daily traffic as road expansion takes shape. And Coverden security guard hospitalized in suspicious poisoning incident. The details after the break.

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1: With the news, I am Isanella Patwa Gade. Guyana is preparing the next phase of its fight against HIV or AIDS, launching work on a new national strategy that aims to eliminate AIDS as a public health threat by 2031. The Ministry of Health has invited experts to assess the country's progress over the past 5 years and develop a roadmap to guide prevention, treatment, and support services through the next decade. The initiative, being spearheaded through the National AIDS Program Secretariat, will see a comprehensive review of HIV Vision 2025, Guyana's current National HIV Strategic Plan, covering the period 2021 to 2025, while laying the foundation for a new strategy known as HIV Vision 2031. The move comes as Guyana continues efforts to reduce new HIV infections, improve access to treatment, and strengthen support systems for people living with HIV in line with international targets established by UNAIDS. Health officials believe the new strategy will be critical in determining whether the country can achieve its goal of ending AIDS as a public health threat by 2031. For thousands of East Coast Demerara residents, traffic congestion has become an unavoidable part of daily life. Long lines of vehicles during peak hours, frustrating delays, and slow-moving traffic have for years tested the patience of commuters traveling between Georgetown and communities along the East Coast. Now, as major sections of the U.S. $192 million East Coast Road Expansion Project nears completion, many residents say they are beginning to see signs that relief could finally be on the horizon. The massive infrastructure project, one of the largest currently underway in the country, stretches along one of Guyana's busiest transportation corridors and is designed to improve traffic flow, reduce travel times, and accommodate increasing volumes of vehicles. Road users are already seeing visible progress. Final paving works have been completed between Sherry Street and the Ogle Roundabout and along sections from Belfield to Orange Nassau, while crews continue intensive work between Vrydsluis and Orange Nassau. Police are investigating an incident involving a 56-year-old security guard from Covert and East Bank Demerara who was hospitalized last evening after reportedly consuming a poisonous substance. According to preliminary information, the incident occurred at around 1:30 hours at the man's residence. Investigators were informed that the security guard had returned home when an argument reportedly developed between him and his wife. Police said subsequent inquiries suggest that the man later went outside the house where he allegedly consumed a liquid substance from a small transparent bottle. The matter was later reported to the police, who responded to the scene and made contact with the man. At the time, he was conscious and was subsequently escorted to the Diamond Regional Hospital for medical attention. He was admitted to the hospital, where he remains under medical care. In the region, a regional search operation is underway after a small aircraft traveling from St. Vincent to Tobago disappeared over the Southern Caribbean Sea on Friday. The missing aircraft, a Dominican Republic registered Beach 58P pressurized Baron bearing registration H11145, departed Argyle International Airport in St. Vincent at 11:52 a.m., bound for the ANR Robinson International Airport in Tobago. Air traffic controllers lost contact with the aircraft while it was en route, prompting aviation authorities across the region to begin efforts to locate it. Flight tracking data from Flight Radar 24 showed the aircraft flying under visual flight rules at an altitude of about 4,025 feet and traveling at approximately 142 knots before its signal abruptly disappeared. And finally, on the international scene, the U.S. and Iran have agreed a deal to end the war, which mediator Pakistan says will be signed on Friday in Switzerland. Donald Trump says the Strait of Hormuz will be reopened and the U.S. naval blockade of Iran will end. Oil prices have fallen since the announcement, and there is now every chance of avoiding a prolonged energy shock, writes the BBC's Faisal Islam. The deal includes an end to military operations in Lebanon, which has welcomed it. However, Israel says its forces will remain in the country indefinitely. In Iran, the agreement is being framed as a victory for Tehran and a defeat for the U.S. and Israel. And that's the news to the moment. The details can be found at newsroom.gy. I'm Isanella Patwa. Thank you for listening.
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6: Well, let me say a pleasant good afternoon and welcome down to Music Maza at 89.1 FM, the pulse of Guyana. DJ Golden Child here, keeping your company up until 3 p.m. on a Kangan Monday. Yes, it is the 15th day of June 2026. Trust that you guys are having a great day and that you had a great weekend as well. Well, if you could hear my voice, I'm dealing of, you know, with a little bit of a flu. And but nevertheless, a pre-recorded program here for you to enjoy. Some good vibes on a Kangan Monday. So turn up those volumes and let's get right with the music.
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0: 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Just a reminder, it's a pre-recorded program, and just shouting out to everyone who's locked into the program in or out of Guyana, wherever you're locked in from. DJ Golden Child here, and it is Music Maza on Akang on Monday, so continue to enjoy the music.

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just a reminder that it's a pre-recorded program and just shouting out to everyone who's locked into the program in or out of Guyana, wherever you're locked in from. DJ Golden Child here, and it is Music Maza on Akang on Monday, so continue to enjoy the music.

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0: 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All right, so you guys enjoy this one.
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And that's about all the time I have here for you this afternoon on Music Mazo. Trust that you enjoy the selections. Wishing you guys all the best for the remainder of the afternoon. Whatever you're doing, stay safe. Have a good one. We have the Three V's program coming up on top of the hour. So until tomorrow, guys, take care. Stay safe. Bye-bye for now.

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Welcome to another edition of the Trivies program, your afternoon destination for vibe, voice, and vitality. I'm your host, Tisha Denobriga, and thanking you for joining me. A face in rainy days, and somehow we survive. It is Monday, June 15th. And we're in the third week of the month. Protect them from the storm. And also, we're making our milestone on the Trivies program. This is our second week since we've launched. Then one day the sun appears. And it is Monday, which means this afternoon we're keeping it smooth and grounding it in soul music to help you ease into the work week. I made it through. I like to call it Soulful Monday. I kept my world protected. I made it through. So if you're joining me on Radio Garden, I kept my point of view. I made keep it locked in. We're going to continue with the music right here on NTN Radio.

If you're tuning in, you're listening to the 3V's program, where we bring you vibe, voice, and vitality. Not just entertainment, but we also provide lifestyle, inspiration, and personal development tips. And that was a great song coming from Barry Manilow, I Made It Through the Rain. I'm sure those of you in Georgetown can probably attest to this, because we've had some heavy showers today in Georgetown. And I, for one, made it through the rain.

course, you can share your thoughts, share a shout out, join in the conversation on our voice segment that will be coming up next. And you can text us at 655-0326. That's 655-0326. You can WhatsApp and share your thoughts with me today.

I hope you can hear me. I just wanted to pull that one up back again for you. Right here on the Three V's program, your afternoon destination for vibe, voice, and vitality.

want to give a big shout out to Jeremy Angelini McFarlane. Get tied a knot over this weekend. And I want to congratulate you on embracing each other on this journey of two hearts becoming one. I had the pleasure of joining them in their celebration. Hello. And I must say it was exceptionally wonderful. I hear you say you I had a wonderful time. In fact, I had a blast. And I trust every other attendee had a wonderful time too. So if you celebrated a birthday over the weekend, an anniversary, or you tied a knot, I want to wish you all the best. And of course, if you're celebrating a birthday to you, happy birthday.

It is now 3:15. We're going to continue with the music and remember to stay dialed in. Or locked in. Because we have the voice segment coming up. Very sheer practical career tips and strategies. How to improve your daily life and your personal development. And I'm going to share this with you. It's trending here in Guyana, and I wanted to touch on it before it closes or ends. It's a popular topic, the bare minimum. So you can think on that as it relates to the work environment. Keep it locked in right here on NTN Radio 89.1 FM.

0: 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Our topic is the bare minimum within the workplace.
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0: Welcome back to the 3V's program on this beautiful Monday afternoon. It is time for The Voice. And it is a space where we challenge our perspectives, own our authority, and scale our careers. And of course, before I get into that, I would like to share our word of the day. Our word for the afternoon is acumen. That's A-C-U-M-E-N. Acumen. It's a noun, and its meaning is the ability to make good judgments and quick decisions, typically in a particular domain such as business, leadership, or communication. And it also means keen insight or shrewdness. Or to put it into an example, let's see. Stepping into a new week as the architect of our schedules requires a sharp sense of professional acumen, knowing exactly where to place our focus and how to make choices that move us forward. So I want to encourage you to add this new word. For those who are familiar with it already, incorporate this into your daily lifestyle in terms of communication. Add it to your vocabulary. It's a great way to improve how you communicate with others. And use it before you lose it. The word of the day is acumen.

All right, so today, this afternoon, we are diving into a massive modern workplace trend that you've probably seen all over social media. And the concept, it is the concept of doing the bare minimum. Now, let's look at what bare minimum refers to. Because you must understand, because it has a negative connotation behind it, and there are going to be many who don't quite comprehend it. So let's see what the bare minimum is all about. It is the least amount of effort, resources, or action necessary to meet a requirement or standard. And the phrase bare minimum is used to describe doing only what is strictly necessary without adding any extra effort, resources, or attention to detail. So, for example, someone might eat only the bare minimum to survive, complete the bare minimum of tasks at work, or maintain the bare minimum of household chores. It emphasizes the essential elements required to achieve a goal, often implying minimal engagement or effort. Now, let's put it into context. Let's look at it from the perspective of effort or work. Doing the bare minimum at a job or in school means fulfilling only the basic expectations without going beyond them. As resources, using the bare minimum of materials or money refers to employing only what is necessary to accomplish a task. And thirdly, from the perspective of social, or in the context of social or personal, this is when we relate to relationships. Now, in relationships or personal commitments, doing the bare minimum can indicate minimal participation or attention and often perceived negatively. So here's the negative connotation that when it's used, a lot of people tend to jump on that because it do come off like that sometimes, and it can be perceived in such a way. Now, while sometimes practical, such as conserving energy or avoiding burnout, consistently doing the bare minimum can be seen as a lack of motivation, ambition, or engagement. It may lead to stagnation, missed opportunities, or negative perceptions in professional and social environments. So, to summarize the bare minimum, it basically conveys the idea of meeting only the essential requirements without any extras, and is widely used in both everyday and professional contexts.

Now, let's take a look at it within the modern workplace, the concept of doing bare minimum. Now, usually when people talk about a bare minimum, they tend to think of someone who has completely checked out. They show up late, do just enough to get fired, and slide under the radar. It's treated like a prisoner's protest against the job they dislike. But today, I want to flip the script. What if an architect looked at the bare minimum, not as laziness, but as a brilliant strategy for professional survival and growth? And if you recall, if you've joined me last week, we touched on the topic of shifting the perspective from the prisoner to an architect. It's all about owning your ground, owning what you do, and building that positive mindset, controlling your drive. So we're going to take a quick musical breather, and when we come back, I'm going to share with you how mastering your strategic minimum can actually prevent burnout and skyrocket your career. Stay tuned right here on NTN Radio. You're logged into the 3V's program, Voice, Vibe, and Vitality.

Of course, just to let you know, you can touch base at 655-0326. That's our WhatsApp number. If you're listening in your from your office, this is actually a great segment for the office, the business community, and basically anyone looking to improve their daily lives within the office or within the business segment sector. And that number is 655-0326. You can WhatsApp and share your thoughts. Let me know what are some of the strategies that you apply. And of course, the topic on The Voice is the bare minimum. Popular topic trending on social media.

Welcome back to the Tree Feast program, your afternoon destination for vibe, voice, and vitality. Now, if you're just tuning in, we're redefining a major modern trend on the topic, the bare minimum, right here on the voice segment. Now, before we were discussing

All right, yes, that is the lovely Whitney Houston, All at Once. And yes, we were talking about how you can flip the script to change and improve and to apply strategic minimum on how you can actually improve the bare minimum. All right, so let's get right back into it. In a world that glorifies constant hustling, overworking, and burning the candle at both ends, doing the bare minimum gets a bad reputation. And we talked about this earlier. But true career growth requires acumen. And I'm using this word because I would like to encourage you to incorporate into your vocabulary. And this is the word of the day or the afternoon, acumen. And it requires knowing how to protect your energy. Now, if you want to use this trend to grow, you need to master two rules of what I call the strategic minimum. The first, you need to define your baseline excellence. The strategic minimum doesn't mean doing sloppy work. It means identifying the core deliverables of your role and executing them flawlessly, without adding unnecessary extra tasks that no one asked for. Master the baseline first. When you stop overcomplicating simple things, you free up mental space. And that's how you define your baseline excellence. Let's look at the second strategy. Reinvest your saved energy. When you stop pouring 150% of your energy into minor tasks, you create a surplus. Don't waste that extra energy staring at the clock. Reinvest it into yourself. And this is something that I love to encourage persons. You know, if you're going to expend your energy on unnecessary things, use it wisely. You need to reflect and redirect that particular energy into yourself. So reinvest into yourself. Use that reclaimed time to upscale, network, or work on a high impact project that actually positions you for a promotion or a new venture. All right. So these are the two tips on how you can improve strategically the minimum at your work, within your workplace, and whatever it is that you're doing. So don't burn out trying to build someone else's roof before you've secured your own foundation. Be strategic with your energy this week. And this is setting the tone from Monday. And I want to encourage you to do that. You know, you need to be strategic and very conscious and in tune with how you expend your time. So we're going to head back into Soulful Monday playlist. And you're listening to Whitney Houston All at Once. Upcoming, we have Lionel Richie, Oh No. And when we come back, grab your water because we're heading into our vitality segment. This is where we provide you with wellness tips on how to uplift your afternoon after that long day or, you know, that big lunch that you've had. So stay tuned. You're logged into the 3 Fees program right here on NTN Radio.

I want to say good afternoon to our team right here at NTN Radio. I hope everyone is doing wonderful. Up next, we have George Michael singing Father Figure. And of course, we know that Father's Day is approaching. We, on this Sunday, actually coming up. You know, there's sometimes a lot of times many persons get confused because Mother's Day is the second week in May. And, you know, there's the usual talk about nobody remembers the father. But Father's Day is always on the third Sunday of June. So remember that Father's Day is coming up. So you have some time to make some plans. Get the family together and do something special for that father of yours.

Welcome back to Trivi's program, your ultimate afternoon destination for vibe, voice, and vitality. It is our time for the vitality segment for today, Monday, June 15th. And earlier on The Voice, we talked about how doing the bare minimum can actually be a smart, strategic way to protect your career from burnout. Well, right now on the Vitality Spark, which I like to label it as, we are applying that exact same rule to our health. Now, when people think about wellness or fitness, they often think it requires a massive overhaul. They think they need to spend 2 hours at the gym, prep perfect meals, or run 5 miles every single day. I'm actually guilty of that. In fact, I mentioned last week during one of our segment talks on wellness that I ran 6 miles. And you know, that actually created a bit of a burnout. And I honestly thought I was doing really good for myself. But again, we need to be strategic in what we do. Now, continuing,

Yes, continue here right here on the TriViz program. Now, because it feels like too much work, you end up doing nothing at all. But today, I want to give you permission to improve and embrace the wellness bare minimum. So this is how we're going to caption it. Wellness bare minimum. If you've been sitting at your desk all day and you feel your posture slumping and your energy crashing, you don't need a massive workout to fix it. Your bare minimum physical reset for today is just 2 minutes of intentional movement. Wherever you are right now, stand up from your chair. Shake out your legs. Reach your arms all the way to the ceiling to stretch your spine. And take a long, deep breath. And that's it. That is the bare minimum.

Now, here are the benefits of taking that 2 minutes of intentional movement. By just doing those 2 minutes, it breaks the sedentary cycle, pumps fresh oxygen to your brain, and instantly restarts your sluggish circulation. It proves that consistency matters so much more than intensity. When you don't have time or energy for a big workout, just do the baseline. Protect your physical stamina with small, easy choices. And I'm sure that in your everyday life, you've often heard it, or you may say this to someone to encourage them, that consistency is key in achieving your goals, to gain success in whatever you do. I want you to come back. So we're going to head right into our final music runway for this Monday afternoon. I'm reaching for you. Are you feeling it too? And when we come back, we're going to wrap things up here on the 3V's program. And what would you say? Keep it locked in. It's Soulful Monday, and do enjoy the music.

it is that time where we must wrap things up here on the TriVis program. I want to thank you for sharing your afternoon with me right here on the Voice, Vibe and Vitality. Remember to set your baseline, reinvest in yourself, and add the word of the afternoon, acumen, to your vocabulary. Use it before you lose it. And I would like to encourage you to join me tomorrow for another edition of... Well, actually, tomorrow is going to be soft rock. And I'm sure many of you are going to enjoy that. As a result of that, I'd like to thank you for joining me. And good afternoon. This is Tisha Dinobrega saying goodbye for now. And if you're driving on the roadways, please exercise the 5 C's for those whom are drivers. Be cautious. Be careful. Be considerate. And I can't remember the other two. But of course, we have a lot of flooded areas. So be careful how you're driving. And if you must, do not walk or play in the mud waters. Have a good afternoon, everyone. Take care. And stay tuned for the Rush Hour with the lovely Veronica, who will take you through the rest of the afternoon. Goodbye for now.

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1: 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Good afternoon, Guyana. Welcome to your Monday afternoon rush hour show on NTN Radio. This is 89.1 FM. I'm Veronica, with you until 18 hours or 6 p.m. It is the 15th day in the month of June. We're coming to you live from cloudy Georgetown. Here's to hoping that you've been having a good day so far, enjoying the weather. It's a perfect day to stay indoors, right? But if you had to take care of business on the outside, I trust that you managed to stay warm, safe, and dry.

We'll check in with your weather forecast for this afternoon so you can go ahead and plan your outdoor activities, whatever they may be. But good afternoon to our friends who are now making their way home. Hope you get there safely. For those of you who are still at work, here's to hoping that you get a chance to wrap up the day soon. So your weather forecast for the remainder of this afternoon, we've got rainy conditions expected around 17 hours, that is 5 p.m. It is currently cloudy on the outside with wind gusts up at 15 kilometers per hour. As of 17 hours or 5 p.m., we've got a 25% chance of rain. The sun will set in Georgetown at 18 hours 8, that is 6:08 p.m. As it is right now, it's nice time to go out there for probably a Monday afternoon stroll. Just be sure that you keep yourself protected and out of the floodwaters. We've got great musical selections lined up for your listening pleasure, by the way. I hope you turn your radios up and enjoy as we get the show on the road. You were about to listen to the voice of Vanessa Carlton, A Thousand Miles.

by the way, did you know that you can double the value every Tuesday at Wendy's? 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Visit Wendy's this Tuesday and treat yourself to an unbeatable deal. Today we're going to be chatting with our friends down there at the Guyana Wildlife Conservation. Did you know that it's World Croc Day? So Duella's is going to be joining us via phone line. We're going to be learning about World Croc Day, the significance of crocs in our ecosystem.

The Muslim Youth Organization of Guyana, the MYO, wishes to inform that the registration period for the National Qasida Competition 2026 has been extended from June 6 to June 30. The competition is open to male and female participants in the junior and senior categories, with various prizes ranging from $500,000 to $100,000. The National Qasida Competition is intended to help preserve the Urdu language. The grand finals, male and female participants in the junior and senior categories, with various prizes ranging from $500,000 to $100,000. The National Qasida

0: Facebook page from its office in Wilford Avenue or by scanning the QR code on this ad. Download and fill the form and send to email imranali786@gmail.com or via WhatsApp to 689-7425, 624-5002 or 624-3362. 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
3: Hey Miami, Omi's back in town looking for the lead girl for his new hula hoop video. If you think you've got what it takes, be at the spot by 3. Good luck.

How's it going, everyone? The time's rolled down to 16 hours 25. If you've just joined us, top of the morning to you. Sorry, top of the afternoon to you. Listen, I haven't seen the sun shining all day. Outside looks like morning time. 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

be sure to stay tuned in with me this afternoon. We're going to be chatting with Dual soon. World Croc Day is coming up. It's celebrated annually on the 17th of June. It is a global awareness campaign that is designed to highlight the plight of endangered crocodilians, including crocodiles, alligators, and caimans, and to educate the public about their crucial role in the wetland ecosystem. Dual is going to be joining us this afternoon via phone line to tell us all about this.

All right, folks, it is now 16 hours 29, and as promised, Joel is going to be, Joel is on the line right now.

0: As I was saying, Joelle is on the phone line, ready to tell us all about the World Croc Day that is coming up on the 17th of June. Joelle is joining us from the Guyana Wildlife Conservation. Good afternoon to you, Joelle. How are you? Hello? Hello?
1: Sorry, you broke up there. I didn't hear you.
0: Can you hear me now? Hey, hey. She is always in my corner right there. All right, so let's try this again. Joelle, can you hear me? Are you getting the signal loud and clear on your end?
1: Yes, getting you better now.
0: All right, great. So you're joining us from the Guyana Wildlife Conservation. How is everything going over there, by the way?
1: Yes, things are going quite well, you know.
0: All right, so you're telling us that on the 17th, it's going to be World Croc Day. So can you tell us a little bit about what World Croc Day is all about?
1: All right, so World Croc Day, croc basically is short
0: for croc, yeah.
1: Right? Just for people to be aware of that. It's not the shoe that you wear on your foot. Right? So it's World Croc Day. And it's really a day to raise awareness about crocodilian species. Right? Now, in Guyana, here we have a part of the crocodile family, which are caimans. Right? So we actually don't have crocodiles in Guyana. But we have caimans in Guyana, which are crocodilians. Right? And so the day seeks to raise awareness about the crocodilian species, why they are important, the threats that they face in their environment, and of course, attitudes and actions that we can take to preserve and to protect them. So that's really what the day is about.
0: Right, and their role in the ecosystem and the wetlands and all of that, right?
1: That's right.
0: So can you tell us some general facts about caimans, about the species found here in Guyana and so on?
1: Right, yeah. So just now, as I briefly indicated, the species or the crocodilian species we have here in Guyana are caimans, right? Now, the way that scientists classify animals, right, there's what we call the order, there is family, and then there is a species.
0: Right.
1: So the crocodilian is the order, which is like the bigger grouping. And in terms of family, we have the crocodiles, we have alligators and caimans. Right. So, and then breaking down into their individual species. Right. We have, the family is the alligatorid family, right, which includes the three species, crocodiles, alligators, and caimans.
0: Right.
1: Right. And so caimans are what we have here in Guyana. And there are four species of caimans here in Guyana. There is the black caiman, which is the largest, right, and that's the protected one. There is a spectacled caiman, and then there are two dwarf caimans, which are the smooth-fronted and the wedge-head. Right. So those are the ones that we have here in Guyana.
0: That is excellent. And these are really cool, fun facts that you're sharing with me this afternoon. I feel like them caimans and crocs and all of the other in that particular arena of animals, they're often misjudged or misunderstood because people just usually run away from them, right? You know, they look scaly and weird. So can you clarify some of their role in our ecosystem?
1: So they basically are what we call apex predators in their ecosystem.
0: You see, they look so.
1: Yeah. So they basically help to control the species that they would feed on, they put their population. And by doing that, they basically help to maintain a balance within our environment. They also help to provide a habitat or a home for the other animals that are in their ecosystem. Mainly, for example, when they nest, and those young ones become adults and they leave the nest, right? The nests remain, and other animals kind of move in and live there. So that those are the two main ecosystem functions that they play, to control the population of the animals that they feed on, and of course to contribute to the habitat of other organisms that live there.
0: Right. So everyone just has their role to play in the ecosystem, right? Can you tell can you tell us a little bit about the actions for caiman protection?
1: So one of the major ones, basically, we would say any positive action towards the environment. So it can be simple things like not littering, so disposing of our garbage properly, not wasting water. But some of the bigger ones would include ensuring what we call sustainable development. So especially as we open up new housing lands for housing, building roads and so on, we must cater for the fact that these animals are already present.
0: True.
1: And so the big companies, contractors, and so on, they must conduct their environmental impact assessments to see what animals are there. And of course, those impact assessments would also include their mitigation measures that they can put in place to ensure the sustenance of these species, of these animals. Right?
0: So, go on.
1: Yeah, and I mentioned just now or earlier that the black caiman is a protected species of caiman here in Guyana. So basically, though, that one is off limits for hunting. So persons should not be hunting the black caiman. And even for the other three species that persons are allowed to hunt, persons need to get their licenses before they actually go and hunt or do their hunting activities.
0: Very good information. So can you tell us what is being done to celebrate World Croc Day? By the way, for those folks who might have just tuned in, you're listening to Duel Hughes. He's the communications officer at GWCMC, and World Croc Day is coming up on the 17th of June. So we're asking Duel exactly what we're doing, what Guyana is doing to celebrate World Croc Day.
1: All right. So at the Wildlife Commission, we're holding a special event on Saturday. It will be on the day itself, but it's going to be on Saturday, which is going to be the 20th of June in the National Park. And it's called a Caiman Night Walk. And yes, so we're asking persons to assemble at the Thomas Lands entrance of the National Park, the Thomas Lands parking lot, of the National Park at 5:45 p.m. It's going to be an event based on identifying caiman species that are in the park, identifying other wildlife that are in the park. So we have like toads and frogs and even snakes and so on. Persons will have first-hand experience of handling these species. We will also be having sessions on the use of GPS and of setting and using camera traps and basically doing field research methods when it comes to biodiversity surveys. So we're inviting all and sundry to come out to this event. It's not only for adults or persons who might be like UG students, for example. Even children can be involved, and I would encourage, especially if there are like maybe persons who are now in, let's say, grade 10 and 11, and they're interested in biology, this would be a nice event for you to come on to actually get hands-on experience, especially as you prepare to write CXE. All right, so that target group would be very welcome. But even younger children, even primary school children, can come out. So we're just encouraging persons to come out and have a wonderful time as we have this Caiman Night Walk.
0: Also, anyone on the outside who's interested in understanding these often misunderstood creatures, welcome to join us on the Saturday, you said, yes?
1: Yes, Saturday is 20th.
0: All right. So any other information that you want the audience to know about, if they have a contact information that you'd like to, a phone number that you'd like to tell them so they can call and ask any questions?
1: That's right. Yeah. So persons can get in contact with us on 223-0939 or 0940, or they can also find information on our Facebook page, which is Guyana Wildlife Conservation and Management Commission, and even on our website, which is wildlife.gov.gy. So any information about the Caiman Walk, about anything relating to wildlife, persons can use those methods to get in contact with us.
0: Excellent. Thank you so much for coming through, Duel Hughes, and I hope you have a wonderful day and keep up the fantastic work that everyone down there at the Guyana Wildlife Conservation is doing to protect these, once again, misunderstood creatures.
1: All right. Yes. Thanks for having me.
0: Bye-bye. All right, so you were just listening to Duel Hughes, the communications officer at GWCMC. He's inviting everyone to be present on Saturday at 5:45 p.m. at the National Park. So if you're interested in learning a little bit more about crocs and their role in the ecosystem, learning about what they do and how we can play our part or contribute to their conservation methods, World Croc Day is coming up on the 17th of June. That's on Wednesday. All right, it is now 16:38. We've got more musical selections lined up for your listening pleasure. I hope you turn your radios up and enjoy. 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
3: With the news, I'm Sharda Bagas. Good afternoon. The government of Guyana, through the Ministry of Home Affairs and the Guyana Police Force, has launched the online Guyana Passport Application and Appointment System, a major step in the modernization of passport services and the digital transformation of public service delivery. The new platform allows citizens to create secure online accounts, complete passport applications electronically, submit required information, and schedule appointments from the convenience of their homes or workplaces. The initiative forms part of the government's ongoing commitment to delivering more efficient, transparent, and citizen-centered services. By digitizing key aspects of the passport application process, the system is expected to reduce long waiting times, minimize administrative delays, and improve the overall experience for applicants. Key features include online application submission, appointment scheduling, secure user authentication, and automated email or notifications and appointment confirmations. The Guyana Power and Light Inc. GPL is set to increase electricity generation capacity in Bartica with the addition of a new 2.2 megawatt generating unit as part of ongoing efforts to improve power reliability and meet growing demand in Region 7. In a release, GPL today announced that the new Cummins generating set number 4 is expected to be commissioned by the end of July 2026. Once operational, the unit will significantly strengthen the area's power generation capacity and provide additional support for residential, commercial, and industrial consumers. Bartica currently has an installed generation capacity of 5.3 megawatts with peak electricity demand reaching approximately 3 megawatts. The addition of the new generator will increase available reserve capacity, helping GPL maintain a more stable and reliable electricity supply while accommodating future growth. Farmers and young agri-petrepreneurs across the Caribbean are being encouraged to step into the spotlight as nominations officially open for the 2026 CARICOM Farmer of the Year Award and the Ministers of Agriculture Young Farmer of the Year Award. The awards recognize the outstanding contributions of farmers and agriculture enterprises that are helping to strengthen food security and boost food production across the Caribbean. According to CARICOM Secretariat, nominations must be submitted through the Ministries of Agriculture in CARICOM member states and associate members by the end of June. The selection process will begin in July. Nominees are required to submit a brief biography outlining the type and volume of produce generated by their operations, along with a 2-minute video showcasing their farm, production activities, and the use of technology. In the region, officials in Brazil today inspected the site of a crash in which 6 people were killed yesterday after 2 helicopters collided mid-air over Rio de Janeiro. American singer Oliver Tree was among those listed on the passenger list filed with aviation authorities for one of the helicopters that crashed into the parking lot of a car dealership, although police did not yet confirm his body was found in the crash, the Associated Press reported. Police confirmed the death of Gaspar Prim Diaz, an Argentine content creator, another Argentine, and three brothers. bazillions. The body of one foreigner was not yet identified. Human error might have led to the collision between the two helicopters, a Rio de Janeiro police investigator told reporters at the crash site. He added that authorities were investigating whether air traffic controllers or one of the pilots was responsible for the crash. And finally, on the international scene, Sweden's parliament passed a law today allowing authorities to revoke immigrants' residency permits based on bad behavior, such as having unpaid debts, doing undeclared work, or links to extremist organization. The law, which covers pending permits but also retroactively already granted permits, is part of a wider tightening of immigration rules by the right-wing government and its support party, the Nationalist Sweden Democrats, ahead of a parliamentary election in September, Reuters reported. The government, which won the 2022 election on a promise to reduce immigration, crackdown on crime, has said that people who misbehave or commit crimes are not welcome. And that's the news to the moment. The details and more can be found at newsroom.gy. I'm Sharda Bakas. Take care.

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You are listening to the News in Detail compliments of Newsroom Guyana. Thank you for staying tuned in to your Monday afternoon rush hour show. Can you believe it's already Monday? Again. 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

And good afternoon, everybody. 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A special good evening to all of you. And trust and hope and hope and trust that you have been good. You have had a great day. And as we move on into the evening, you can enjoy your evening with perhaps some relaxation, some love, and some good music. Welcome to 89.1 FM, The Pulse of Guyana. And this is One Communications and You, brought to you by One Communications for You. Right, so the show is called One Communications and You, and it's brought to you by One Communications for You. I'm telling you, I'm on a ball today. I am on a roll today. Welcome to the show. Today we've got a good show for you. I want to tell you that OneCom prepaid is now on sale. 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So if your postpaid plan that you choose, Randy, is $5,000, you now get it for $3,500 for the first 3 months, which gives you, $3,500 a month to get data, talk time, all that stuff for $3,500. So you don't have, I'm sure a lot of people buy more credit than that every month. Don't you agree? So now we're making it easier and good.

0: catching up on what is happening, checking in as messages come through, staying in the loop as the day unfolds. No searching for a connection, no stopping to figure things out. Just staying connected as you go about your day. From early morning straight through, data that fits your life. Make your move with One.
1: 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And right now, I'm doing One Communication and You. That's the name of the show, One Communication and You, and One Communication for You. We absolutely love it. So listen, One Communication is known as the Mac Daddy, the big boy when it comes to fiber. And now we can confidently say we are in Linden, in Burbies, and of course Georgetown. And where else? There's somewhere else. Parika. We're also in Parika. So we want you to, you can go to the web, to our website or our Facebook page. You can find out exactly like where you live if you put in your address. And we are willing and we can get you up and running. There is no fees. We get you up and running. And of course, we have got, you know, what's it, 100, 200, 400, 600 megs. Because, as I like to say, with One Communication Fiber, the world is at your fingertips. And this is a show for you. It's all about you by OneCom. Because we have got... I told you about the deals we got going on with postpaid. Yes, we do. We've got 25% for the first 3 months. And y'all know, let me tell you something. Our postpaid plan starts at just about $5,000. 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And you're getting... honey, we give you the package, right? And with our other postpaid package, you get to roam in the Caribbean and also in North America. This is fantastic.

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0: That's okay. I guess we all have those, huh?

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